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1: 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Just play the game one way. 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

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My mind's telling me one thing, but I guess I should listen to my heart.

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Hot 107.7, we're the station that's doing it for the people. I'm Orlando, and welcome. It's time for the Monday night edition After Dark in the Magic City. Had a great weekend. If you're like me, it was hard getting up this morning. Go to work, but hey, we do what we have to do. But that's where I come in at night. 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

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Well, I'm Orlando. 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

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In case you've not heard, the concerts are lining up again for the Magic City. I'll give you details on one that's coming up and how you can have a chance to win tickets. 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

0: 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She mainly just goes by Amma. With Brent Faiyaz, that's called Need It Bad, as we wrap up 50 minutes commercial-free music. She's got a good sound. Okay, they've got great sound all over the place. Cash Money Records, No Limit Records of United, coming to Birmingham October 2nd. It'll be here before you know it. 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

Hot 107.7, doing it for the people. Brent Faiyaz and Have To. Well, I'm Lando. I gotta do this. This artist was here just a few months ago in the Magic City. John Legend. Tonight I'll be the best you ever had on Hot 107.7.

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I'm Lando, and I've got a new joint I think you're going to like from Genevieve, featuring Jordan Ward. 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

0: At 107.7, Birmingham's best mix of R&B, Genevieve with Jordan Ward, Waiting Room. I'm Orlando. It is after dark in the Magic City. And before the day ends, I do want to give some happy birthday shout-outs. Basketball legend Reggie Miller turning 62. Rocky Johnson for you wrestling fans. And in case you don't know who he was, that's The Rock's dad. Yeah. He was born on this day in 1944. Also on the list, let's see, Dave Chappelle turning 53. Happy birthday to Dave Chappelle. Oh, and check this out. Back to wrestling. Vince McMahon. Yeah, you know him. He was born on this day, and he celebrates his birthday turning 81. Happy birthday to all of you who are celebrating. Hopefully you had a great time, and maybe the party continues. If so, stay tuned. I've got some Faith Evans on the way. Aaliyah, Erykah Badu. I'm turning it over to the ladies on Hot 107.7.
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6: A better life with Dr. Sanjay Gupta.
7: A condition that affects 1 in 10 women worldwide just got a new name. You've probably heard of PCOS, polycystic ovary syndrome, but experts estimate up to 70% of women don't know that they have it, and part of the problem could be the name itself. A major international effort, led by Dr. Helena Teed of Monash University in Australia, and backed then by dozens of prominent medical groups, has gotten the name changed to polyendocrine metabolic ovarian syndrome, PMOS. It's a mouthful, I know, but here's why it matters. The old name made it sound like the condition was just about cysts on the ovaries. In reality, it's a whole-body hormone and metabolic condition linked to type 2 diabetes, heart disease, anxiety, and depression. The hope is that a clearer name can lead to more diagnoses and better care. I'm Dr. Sanjay Gupta, helping you live a better life.
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1: 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I'm DL Hughley. 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

0: Hot 107.7, doing it for the people with Stokely Needs Love. Well, I'm Orlando. Yeah, we all need love, don't we? And everybody loves to laugh. Well, that's where D.L. Hewley comes in handy with Jasmine Sanders weekday afternoons from 2 to 6. 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Hewley Show. We're getting ready for Raheem Devon. Got some Jill Scott on the way. Ella May is next. 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

0: 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Eric Bellinger, Cry in Front of You. He was performing in front of a whole lot of you just a few weeks ago at the big R&B concert. Well, I'm Orlando. It is After Dark in the Magic City. 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
4: A Better Life with Dr. Sanjay Gupta.
5: A condition that affects 1 in 10 women worldwide just got a new name. You've probably heard of PCOS, polycystic ovary syndrome. But experts estimate up to 70% of women don't know that they have it. And part of the problem could be the name itself. A major international effort, led by Dr. Helena Teed of Monash University in Australia, and back then by dozens of prominent medical groups, has gotten the name changed to polyendocrine metabolic ovarian syndrome, PMOS. It's a mouthful, I know, but here's why it matters. The old name made it sound like the condition was just about cysts on the ovaries. In reality, it's a whole-body hormone and metabolic condition linked to type 2 diabetes, heart disease, anxiety, and depression. The hope is that a clearer name can lead to more diagnoses and better care. I'm Dr. Sanjay Gupta, helping you live a better life.
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0: Hot 107.7 Birmingham's best mix of R&B, Victoria Monet with Let Me. Well, I'm Orlando. Let me tell you this, it is After Dark in the Magic City. And I've got a big announcement coming up later this week, so you better stick around for that. But in the meantime, I've got some Keisha Cole on the way. We'll do, let's see here, Olivia Dean. That one's still hot, international hit. But next, the group is next on Hot 107.7.
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0: 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Donk. I'm Lando, about to donk out of here. You can join me tonight at 10 for After Dark in the Magic City, counting down. But anyway, get ready to wake up Steve Harvey. Your Birmingham area forecast. Look for a high today of 92 degrees, 91 Wednesday, 88 by Thursday. And the temperatures are going to stay in those upper 80s, lower 90s. So that may be a bit of a cooling trend for us. We've got a chance for thunder showers by the middle of the week. Well, you be careful out there. Love one another. Check on our seniors. But never forget, even when the lights are low, there's still plenty of life. It's happening after dark with Lando on Hot 107.7.
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10: What's one of the most important parts of a kid's school day? Could it be recess? Well, for the first time in 13 years, the American Academy of Pediatrics has updated its guidance on recess. Unstructured playtime isn't a frill. It's essential for kids' health, even their grades. The science makes sense here. Young brains need breaks between bouts of learning to actually lock in what they've absorbed. Recess also gets kids moving, which matters when about 1 in 5 American children has obesity. It also gives them a chance to build friendships and build confidence. Here's what surprised me. The authors of this updated policy statement said recess should never be taken away as a punishment because the kids who lose it are often the ones who need it the most. Older kids need it as well for their bodies and their brains. I'm Dr. Sanjay Gupta, helping you live a better life.
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0: Good morning, everybody. 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
1: You know, I think I ought to explain something to y'all. You know, when I wake up in the morning and I say, dig me now, what I'm asking you to do is, it's old school, you know, man. You know, you see old people say, I dig, you know, da-da-da. Never stop saying it, sorry. But dig me now is just, I want you to really feel me. I want you to understand what I'm saying, because really, this morning inspiration is all given in the spirit of sharing and love. It ain't about to expose me in any way. That's not the purpose of it. But I found that in my morning inspiration, that it's best that I use some things about myself. Because, I mean, what better example can I use? Because I know me. I know what's happened to me. I know exactly how I felt all along the way concerning almost everything, every aspect of my life. I now fully do really understand why God had my life spin the way it spun. And here's a part that I want to give to you this morning. That first of all, whatever position you find yourself in today, we kind of come to one realization that we got ourselves there. We put ourselves there by a series of thoughts and actions. Thoughts turn into things. That's very important to know. So let's look at both sides of it. For people who think negative thoughts, it turns into negative things. And the direct opposite is true for those who think positive thoughts. It turns into positive things. That's the deal. It's as simple as that, folks. I cannot break it down any cleaner. I cannot make it any clearer. Thoughts become things. So the one glaring question for all of us always is, on a daily basis, what are you thinking? What are your thoughts? What are you thinking? What are your thoughts? Because I can assure you, and it's not by a promise of mine. This is not a theory that Steve Harvey then came up with. This is a fact of life. This is biblical. This is spiritual. This is written. This is philosophical. This is the law of the universe. However you need to drink this medicine to get it down and feel what I'm saying to you, this is just the way it is. Now, and here the cold part, folks. It don't matter if you believe me or not. It does not matter if you have never been explained this or not. And it does not matter if you think it works in your life or not. It don't matter. Listen to me. It is the way it is. It is a scriptural. It is a spiritual. It is philosophical. It is. It's just

0: not give credit to God and give it to them. I got that. I got that. But I understand that. See, I understand what that is. That's a person whose design is to get the credit. But it's okay. It's so clear to me what my father was saying to me, man. I get it as I get older and older. He always said to me, son, everybody come with you, can't go with you. See, I don't know how people say it in church. You know, sometimes they go, well, people come into your life for seasons. And I guess that's the same thing. You know, they season up, they gone. Well, you know, but then hear the way they try to hold you, though. Oh, you going to forget where you come from? Oh, you ain't going to keep it real no more? I don't want to go back where I come from. I don't want to keep it that real no more. It was real enough for me living in a car. I had enough of that real. I don't want to keep it real. No, I don't keep it real. I want to go keep it dreamy. I want to go keep it fantasizing. I want to keep it out of this world. I want to keep it off the chain. I want to keep it moving. I want to keep it balling. I want to see what that's like. So nah, I ain't going to forget where I come from, but you ain't going to hold me to that though. See, thoughts become things. All day long, where's your vision board? Where are the things that you want written down? What do you think about the most? How grateful are you for what all God has done for you? Where you at with that? See, here another law. If thoughts become things, let me ask you this. If all you thinking about is your debt, if all you thinking about is what you ain't got, if all you thinking about is, oh, woe is me, if all you thinking about is every time I turn around, I'm sick, if all you thinking about is the things in life that you're lacking, if that's all you thinking about, and if thoughts become things, how much debt you think you're going to stay in? How much lacking you think you finna fill your life with? How much more stuff you finna not have? Cause you keep thinking about it all the time. When you gonna be grateful? When you gonna say thank you? When it's gonna come out your mouth, man, that I may not be where I wanna be, but I sure am grateful for what you've given me so far. For the things I have today, because I don't have to have these things. You know what that does? That then opens up room for more stuff to come your way to be grateful for. But if you're going to be ungrateful, oh man, let me ask you something. I ain't God. I don't claim to be, but let me ask you something, man. If you're ungrateful for the things we got, if we can't show no gratitude for what we have, why would God give us some more stuff to be ungrateful for? What would he do that for? Ta-da! Anybody feel me right now? So when I say, come on, y'all, dig me now. Do you understand why I say dig me? Because I want you to feel me. I want you to understand and come to the understanding. Not saying you ain't, because there's so many people got a deeper understanding than me about this whole thing. I promise you they do. But they listen to me. I'm just trying to get you to walk up in this light, man, so you can go on with your life and quit tripping yourself out with your thoughts, because thoughts become things. All right, all day.
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0: Wake up. Nadine. Yes. Nadine, on top of that refrigerator. Turn that radio on. You know what time it is. Please turn it on. That is. Now cut it up loud. Because it is the Steve Harvey Morning Show. Yes, it is. Yes, it is the Steve Harvey Morning Show. Thank you. Hold it right there. Hold it right there for the next 4 hours, and we're going to get our groove on because it is the Steve Harvey Morning Show with Shirley Strawberry, Carla Farrell, Mississippi Monica, and Kia, Junior Boy Spates, and the one and only, yours truly, Nephew Tommy. Good morning to all my people. Good morning, good morning, good morning.
1: Good morning, everybody.
2: Good morning.
3: Good morning. What's up?
0: Get on up. Get on
1: hey,
0: up.
1: Man. Happy Tuesday. Oh.
0: Yeah, happy Tuesday to you. Tuesday, in matter of fact, it's Tommy Tuesday. How about that?
1: No,
0: ain't
1: no,
0: okay. Special.
1: No.
2: Said
1: Tommy
2: Thursday,
1: back.
2: Not Tuesday.
1: Yep, you said Thursday.
0: Did I say that?
1: Yep. Yep.
2: You yep. did, yeah, I, but.
0: Okay.
1: All right, well, Taco okay. Tuesday. We not.
2: Mm-mm. Yeah, we're not doing it.
0: What is all this Taco Tuesday, though? How did that become about? That's so popular in the African American community. We just big on Taco Tuesday.
1: LeBron James. Yeah. He made it popular.
2: Somebody way like more famous than you.
0: Yeah. Okay.
1: Yeah, he made a big deal about eating tacos Tuesday, and so. Yeah.
0: But what is LeBron eating on Wednesday?
1: Ask him. I don't know. Go to Philly.
0: He the cheese
1: Philly
0: steak
1: cheese
0: is what
1: steaks
0: he
1: on Yeah.
0: That's going to be interesting. LeBron in Philly. I can't wait to see that. That's going to be something to watch.
1: Yes. Let's
2: His
1: go,
2: billboards
1: Philly.
2: Is already up. The billboards is up, dog. They ready.
1: Mm-hmm. What do they say?
3: The you king.
2: Know, just pictures
0: you
2: of
0: You just left
2: James.
0: Philly, right?
2: Yeah, I just left this past weekend. But, you know, you see his billboard everywhere. Like, he is really for the city. They got him up already. So
3: they've been knowing he was going to be there.
2: Yeah.
3: They already had there. The stuff ready.
1: We got LeBron, the Liberty Bell, the 76ers.
2: The Rockets. Brothers in Love, all of that.
3: So that
0: well, did
3: guaranteed.
0: He come out to your show?
2: My friend didn't even show up. You know, I told you he's a terrible friend.
0: Okay, I was wondering.
3: Great
0: he was
3: basketball
0: coming.
3: Player, though.
2: Great basketball player. Terrible friend.
3: Really? Does he know you're his friend?
2: I think he knew I was
3: you?
2: There, but he just didn't come out because he don't want everybody to know he in the city yet. But he didn't show up. No, he didn't.
3: Well, maybe his billboards were a way of saying, I'm here. Maybe
2: yeah,
3: look at it
2: know,
3: that
2: Shirley,
3: way.
2: I put it like this, Shirley. I called him. Uh-huh. And it went right to voicemail. I'm telling you, it went didn't waste no time.
1: Straight to voicemail.
0: Well, you really got to work on your friendship.
3: Yeah, you got to. Yeah, you might need to put in more effort, Junior.
2: I try.
3: Not just LeBron.
1: But I heard LeBron went. You know, he presented Jeezy. He went to his last show in Vegas.
2: Oh, you know
1: his
2: what?
1: Residency. Yeah, yeah, and presented him a key to the city to Vegas.
2: They gave him a key to the city. They sure did.
1: Yeah, yeah. LeBron did. Yeah.
3: See. So. You See, don't know what Jeezy did.
2: And I'm sitting over here in Lansdowne, Pennsylvania, and wouldn't come around the corner. I can't stand him.
0: Did you get a key to Lansdowne? Did they at least give you a key to Lansdowne?
2: I didn't get a key to Lansdowne.
3: All right, we got to go. Coming up at 32 minutes after the hour, we'll hear from the nephew as he runs that prank back right after this.
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1: It is time now to run that prank back with the nephew. Nephew, what do you have for us today?
2: I got it for you, Shirley. We are going to run it back. It is your son and my daughter. Your son and my daughter. Yeah, we got to have a conversation, man. We got to talk. Your son, my daughter. This ain't, this serious stuff right here. So, cat dog, if you would.
1: What?
2: Let's get the.
1: Is it
2: let's get the.
1: Yeah.
2: This is all serious. The pranking is big business. I'm not gonna keep telling y'all, but the pranking is big business now. This is something for the future. Y'all ain't ready for this now. Pranking is big business.
1: Like AI.
2: Right up on the AI is pranking. Y'all need to understand that.
3: Chat GPT, all that.
2: Yes.
3: All that.
2: Yes. Yes. And then pranking. Let's go, cat.
4: Hello. Hello. I'm trying to reach Darren's father. Is this Darren's father?
5: Yes, it's Darren Singer.
4: Listen, I'm calling you. LaShonda is my daughter. She goes to college up there with your son.
5: Uh-huh.
4: And I'm getting the word I got a few minutes ago was that the two of them then run off and then got married together. I don't know what make them run off and get married like
5: wait,
4: that.
5: Wait. Where'd you hear this from?
4: I just got a phone call from one of the kids at the school saying that they didn't, that this is the girl that grew up with and grew up with all through grade school. She called and said LaShonda and Darren then ran off and got married together. And they done it, they say they done it yesterday or something.
5: My son ain't, I talked to him about 3 days ago and he ain't done nothing like that, I know. So,
4: they say they did it yesterday. I've been calling LaShonda and calling. Ain't nobody picking up. And I call the boy. They give me the boy phone number. And I call him. And ain't nobody picking up and answering nothing. It ain't like my baby girl to do like nothing. Nothing like this here.
5: Well, it's not like my son to do nothing like that without talking to me first. So let me call down there and talk to Darren and give me your number and I'll call you back.
4: I'm going down there to that school myself. I'm going to find both of them. Now, I'm going to call you to let you know this. Now, if I find out that my baby girl then ran off and got married because she done got pregnant, I promise you I'm going to do something to that boy of yours if he got my baby pregnant. You hear me?
5: Wait a minute now. You're not going to do nothing to my son. Now, I understand about your daughter, but that's my son now. You're not going down and put your hands on my son.
4: If you got me, that's my only baby I got. That's it.
5: Well, I understand that's your only baby, but that's my only son. If you talking about going to put your hands on him, you're going to have a problem.
4: If he got my baby pregnant, your son, Darren, going, I'm going to beat his ass.
5: What's your name again? What's your name?
4: Dylan, my name. You hear me?
5: It's
4: my baby.
5: What's your name? What's your name?
4: Dillard. D-I-L-L-A-R-D.
5: I know how to spell your name. Look here, Mr. Dillard. You're not going to put your hands on my son.
4: Baby pregnant, I am. And that's the only reason I can see her doing something like that. Because I told her years and years and years, you don't make no baby. You don't make no baby and not be married. You don't do it.
5: Hey.
4: If she went off and got married, that means you tried to make it right. That's what she did.
5: Mr. Dillon, listen to me now. I understand that's your daughter. I'm sorry if she's pregnant or whatever, but let me talk to my son before you go down there trying to do something crazy. Okay?
4: Let me tell you something. Your son didn't coerce my baby girl into getting married and he got her pregnant. I know what's going on. I know what it is.
5: My son ain't done nothing to your daughter. Let me call down there and talk to him before you talk about going down there and putting your hands on somebody.
4: I told my baby, I told him, leave them little thugs alone. He ain't nothing but a thug.
5: Wait, whoa. Don't be accusing my son of being no thug now.
4: Well, what kind of man run off and get mad at the age of 20 and ain't talk to the parents for nobody? What make them do something like that?
5: Well, you talking about, I told you my son ain't done nothing to
4: get mad. How did you raise him? How did you raise him? You ever did it? You didn't raise him right.
5: Wait a minute now. Who the hell you talking to?
4: I'm talking to you. If my baby pregnant, I'm going to beat your boy. If you down there, you going to get your toe out too.
5: Hold on, mother. Hold on. Who the you think you talking to?
4: I'm talking to you. I'm talking to you.
5: Hold on, man. You don't put your hands on nobody. You put your hands on my so you don't have a clap. You understand me? That's my son.
4: My baby,
5: I understand
4: baby.
5: About your daughter. But that's my
4: baby. My baby better not be pregnant. My baby better not be.
5: Hey, man. Hey. That's my son you talking about putting your hands on. You gonna have a problem with me.
4: If my baby pregnant, I promise you, she ain't gonna never know her daddy, because I'm gonna do something to that boy. You hear me?
5: Hey, man, that's the last time I want to hear you say you gonna do something to my son now. Now, you gonna sit on down, gather yourself, and relax for a minute. Let me call my son, and I'll get back to you. Because
4: I got something else I need to tell you.
5: Well, say it, man. What else you got?
4: I got something else. Before I go down to that school and get the whooping, I want you to know one thing before I get off this phone.
5: What is it, man?
4: Is you listening?
5: Yeah, I'm listening.
4: This is Nephew Tommy from the Steve Harvey Morning Show. Mr. Darren, you just got pranked by your son, Darren Jr.
5: Oh, my goodness. That boy. That boy got better sense than that. No, I got high blood pressure. What the hell? Wait, I call his mama and tell her what the done. Wasting my time fooling me.
4: I gotta ask you, man, what is the baddest? I'm talking about the baddest radio show in the land.
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2: Nah. 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I will have another teaspoon in another hour that you can digest, and that ought to have you ready for work this morning, because that is my objective, is to make sure you are laughing on the way into that building. That's what I want you doing, laughing on the way into that building.
1: That was like a laugh. Cup, though. Oh. All right. Thank you, nephew. Coming up next, it is Ask the Riddle-O and Junior right after this.
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2: Coming up at the top of the hour in entertainment and headline news, many are still without power in Gary, Indiana. In entertainment news, rapper The Game bought his daughter a Maybach for her sweet 16 birthday.
3: Yeah.
1: What?
2: Oh, I wish he was my daddy, right?
3: Maybach?
2: And during her 60th birthday celebration trip, Halle Berry shared... 60th. Yeah, she looks beautiful, as always. Halle Berry shared a picture of her man's naked butt while he was out there swimming. We'll talk about all of these stories at the top of the hour.
3: Halle be doing too much sometimes. She do too much.
1: Halle Berry be on 10.
3: I'm on 10 with it.
2: And she's 60 now, too. She don't give a darn. All right. Right now, it is time to ask the Riddler and Junior. Here we go. This is from Loretta in Macon. Loretta writes, I was swimming with my husband on vacation and he decided to show a 24-year-old wearing a string bikini how to float on her back. His arm was all, can you believe this? His arm was all up under her backside. He said he was just being helpful and having fun. Should I let this slide? Is the question.
3: No,
2: from Loretta.
3: That's not going to float right there. That's not going to float.
4: Literally, no pun intended.
3: No man in his right mind goes on vacation with his wife and see a super fine girl and help her float. Have you lost your doggone mind? Have you lost your entire mind?
2: I know, that's crazy.
3: Thomas Miles would have been sitting on the side. No, I'm not getting over there with that next to the fine girl. It's not going to happen.
2: I mean, this guy said, well, her name is Loretta. Her husband said he was just being helpful and having fun. What's wrong with that?
3: You don't do that to no Loretta's. You know how old Loretta is?
2: What was her husband's name who was helping a young girl?
3: Oh, if that's Loretta, then he definitely got to be Cecil, at least.
5: His name got to be Cecil.
3: Got to be Cecil.
5: Loretta is Cecil.
2: Well, Cecil had his arm... Under her backside.
4: Yeah, he's trying to teach her how to float.
2: Mm-hmm. Yeah.
3: Hey. You ain't been floating. What you been doing? This vacation.
5: That part.
3: You ain't been floating. You ain't been hang gliding. We ain't went out there and done that either. Hey, sit yourself down. When black people go on vacation, we be around the pool. We not in the water.
2: All right, moving on to Malcolm in New York. Malcolm writes, my wife loves to go to a black-owned restaurant that uses plastic cups and utensils. That's not fine dining to me. She said we should support black businesses regardless of how bad it gets. Are we obligated to eat there because they're black?
3: You're not obligated. But, you know, I support a lot of black-owned business. I'm big. But I would like some, you know, plates and silverware that's not plastic. I would rather have that. Yeah. The big trash can in the corner on the way out, just dumping your stuff in there. I don't want to do that part.
4: And the certain items on the menu for certain days. Yeah. You know, we got rules at our business.
2: And you cannot switch out anything.
4: No.
3: You can't put greens on a paper plate. If it sit there too long, the plate is over with. When you pick it up, it's going to tear apart.
2: We love you, black owned businesses. We do.
4: Yes.
3: But we want them plates.
2: Yeah.
5: Can we just say this?
3: Junior?
5: Can we just say this?
2: What? Say it.
5: I want to give a round of applause to Malcolm for writing in and saying this. I'm so glad he said this. I've been waiting on somebody to say, you know, I'm tired of going to businesses and you're out of everything. Every time I order something, you ain't got it on the menu. Can I have the smothered chicken? We ain't got smothered chicken. Well, what's on the menu for then? I'm so glad Malcolm said this. We've been waiting for Malcolm. I'm so glad Malcolm said this. I like the sweet potato pie. We ain't got sweet potato pie. What's on the menu for this? You're every time we come here, you out of everything. And quit giving me this same silverware I got at my house. No. I got plastic spoons and forks at home. I see where Mel come from. And then you roll them in this little napkin. I got napkins at home. Give me a dinnerware. Give me dinnerware. Give me a black
4: napkin, because you got on black cloth. Napkin.
2: Yeah,
5: double quilted.
3: Yeah. Yeah. I love that.
5: Malcolm said that. You done freed a lot of black people today, Malcolm. You sure did. We ain't got to support them. No.
3: What's up, Carla?
5: I want some smothered rice. We ain't got smothered rice today.
4: But Junior, why are you mad? Is this something you've been wanting to say?
5: Business, Carla, and they ain't never got what we want on the menu.
4: So Malcolm is your leader now.
5: He the leader. Out of New York. I'm so proud of you, Malcolm, for saying that. I like the hamburger steak. We ain't got hamburger steak. We got turkey steak. Well, take it off the menu then.
2: All right, Junior. Thank you. All right, this is from Sean in Baton Rouge as we move on. Sean writes, my girlfriend calls my ex-wife to check on her and my two children more than I do. They're like best friends now, and I'm trying to get used to it. I feel like if I don't fool with her, then my girlfriend shouldn't. Should I stop them from being cool? So he says he feels like if he doesn't fool with his ex-wife, then his girlfriend shouldn't. But she's calling over there, checking on him. What do you think,
3: well,
2: guys?
3: You got kids over there.
4: Yeah.
3: Mm-hmm. That's what it sounds like. So
2: yeah, he does.
3: And she's being cordial. That's pretty cool, actually. You got a pretty decent situation.
2: What? You know, the way you feel about your ex? What are you saying?
3: But I'm just saying that's better than, you know, you got a wife and an ex-girlfriend fighting each other all the time. At least you don't have that. You know, you got somebody looking after your kids. You just checking on them. That's better. Mm. Now, we're not checking on my ex at all. Now, that's, okay. I'm just telling you. You know, we're not it over here.
2: Sean says he and his girlfriend and his ex-wife are like best friends now. So
3: is that okay with you? Yeah, well, let me tell you why it's okay with me. Because I think Sean and his ex-wife and his wife should all, they Baton Rouge, right? Come on out to the show this weekend at the River Center Theater. I'll be there. Listen, and all of us can get together and take one big picture together. We may as well do that. You know what I'm saying? Because nephew Tommy is coming to town this Saturday in La Baton Rouge at the River Center Theater. Okay, so come on out, all of y'all, those that's, matter of fact, everybody, bring your exes and your nexes. Exes and nexes come together. Come on out. Let's see what we can do.
2: What you say, Junior? What you got, Junior?
5: I'll tell you one thing right now. We got to stop this first part. You know, my girlfriend calls my ex-wife. We got to stop that. That's got to stop.
4: Why? This sounds like they're being mature and co-parenting.
5: Mm-mm, forget that. No, I can be mature. We don't have to communicate. Don't communicate
4: that
5: over there.
4: Communicating, you got kids. You have to communicate.
5: The kids is fine. I know the kids. They mine.
4: You know them.
3: They mine.
2: Yeah, he wants to. Sean wants to stop them from being cool.
5: If I didn't check on her health, why are you checking on her health? We need her to go.
4: Because she's the mother of your children. That's why.
5: We need her to go.
4: Y'all petty. It sounds like the ex-girlfriend is the mature
5: she did to
4: one.
5: Me. And I'm sorry, what have y'all talked about to make y'all so comfortable being friends? We don't need that.
2: They're talking about you, Junior.
4: You?
2: Talking about
5: in a minute, you going to be single? Keep calling.
4: Keep playing.
2: We know on this show how you guys feel about your exes, okay? Thank you, Riddalo and Junior. Coming up at the top of the hour, we'll have some entertainment news for you and some trending headlines right after this.
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0: Heavy storms hit Gary, Indiana and Northwest Indiana back on August 11th, and more charity organizations are donating to help residents in Gary and Northwest Indiana who've been without power for nearly 2 weeks now. Two weeks they've been without power in Gary.
1: That's not good,
0: man. It's not at all. Restoration efforts continue there. Residents are frustrated and angry as Indiana Governor Mike Braun has activated the National Guard to assist with restoration efforts, while President Trump has approved an emergency declaration and FEMA can now help. Gary's population is nearly 80% Black, and civil rights leaders want to make sure that the relief efforts are equitable. So there you go.
2: Yes.
0: 80% Black, and that's why a lot of people are saying, you know, it's taking forever for them to get to Gary and for them to reinstate power. I mean, they've been out for 2 weeks. They're saying it's because they're a Black city, all, you know, mostly Black city.
1: And Carla can attest to this. Carla, because we've been through so many hurricanes and heavy storms in the state of Texas. Doesn't relief kick in normally like within 2 or 3 days or less than a week? Doesn't it normally show up pretty quickly?
2: It should. It should. I think the situation with this power company that services Northwest Indiana, Gary, or whatever,
0: Gary.
2: I think they're overwhelmed with the amount of damage that happened to these power lines. Mm-hmm. But then as for your neighboring states and neighboring power
1: companies.
2: That's
1: when your neighboring states come over and they help
2: they
1: out,
2: come
1: right?
2: in and right. help if this is too big for your team to handle. And it might be the amount of work that needs to be done. It usually takes longer than the amount of time that they need to restore the power for the residents.
1: But this is when somebody like Chicago would come in because they're right next to them, right?
2: Illinois,
0: they're still saying, you know, all that's great, but they still are looking at the fact that the city is 80% Black. And does that have something to do with it? And why is it taking so long?
1: Exactly.
0: If it were not 80%
1: if
0: Black.
1: If it was Idaho, it'd have been fixed. That's what we're talking about.
0: Exactly. Exactly. Yes.
2: No excuse. No excuse.
0: Mm-hmm.
2: The city, the residents deserve power. It's 2 weeks. Come on now.
0: Two weeks?
2: In August?
0: Yeah. I mean, it's ridiculous. Okay. All right. We're going to switch gears here.
1: We're praying for y'all.
0: Yeah, no, absolutely. Yeah.
2: Yeah.
0: In entertainment news, rapper The Game, haven't heard from him in a while, but he came out big with this one. He bought his 16-year-old daughter a Maybach for her sweet 16th birthday. And a lot of people on social media had something to say about it. They think it's too much. They think, you know, she's 16, you bought her a Maybach. So here's the question. Do you guys think it's okay for wealthy people to buy their kids rich, expensive gifts?
1: I think there's a line, and you're not supposed to cross it, especially because...
0: And what's that line?
1: I mean, because, you know, if you're doing very well, you want to do something good for your kids, and you want to give them something nice, but then you actually give them... There's no room to grow. If you give them something like that, then there's no
3: room to grow.
1: There's no room to grow. Where are you going after a Maybach? Come on, that's what you getting after that?
0: Yes.
3: I think it's wonderful the game gave
1: you. What are you getting? It's beautiful that you can do it.
3: Yeah.
1: But I mean it. And then you look at the age, 16, is that when you do that?
3: Okay, I'm gonna tell you one thing. I found out, Tommy. My parents wasn't rich enough. That's what I found out.
0: Because
3: the car they gave
0: me,
3: we all walked away from that car. That car?
0: What'd you get? What was your first car? What was your
3: Chevy currency? Cavalier, 1996, blue. It wasn't even automatic, stick shift. They didn't even have the extra $1,000 to make it automatic. They wouldn't do it.
0: Well, it's good to know how to drive
3: his daughter
0: a stick.
3: A Maybach, because my parents could have did something. I know we was poor, but come on now. This car? Do you know how hard it was for me to get a girlfriend in that car? I had to do extra stuff.
0: Like what did you have to do?
3: Like I had to park and just pull out Armorall. I had to just start wiping tires just to get a girl attention. Because this car wasn't attractive unless I was doing something to it.
0: Oh, okay.
3: Yeah, you sit up here coming to the game, gave his daughter a Maybach. Yeah, well, you know, my parents wasn't rich enough. And I'm mad at Double and Alicia. They should have did better than this.
2: Look at the game. Look at the game.
3: The game got his daughter a Maybach. He rode this Chevy Cavalier trying to make it look good. We're not doing this.
1: Carla, what was your first vehicle?
2: Oh, I spent $500 of my own money.
1: You bought it.
2: I bought it from my mom's boss. No air condition, none of that.
1: Oh,
2: and I was riding around Houston, in my little blue. It was a Dodge something. I used to get out the car exhausted. Mm-hmm. I'm talking about sweating, just t-shirt. It was bad. But I think it goes back to what Shirley's original question. It's okay for wealthy people to buy their kids rich, expensive gifts if they're still teaching their kid values.
0: And character, and integrity.
2: And gratitude and patience and all of that. And that the child.
1: You buy me a Maybach right now. You ain't got to teach me nothing else. You ain't got to teach me nothing ever.
0: But at 16, though, do you have enough life experience to take it all in? I mean, you know what I'm saying?
3: You would.
2: If he can afford it, I guess that's what people are saying. If he can afford it,
0: do it. With that blue cap.

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1: Well, if you live in the following states, please get out and vote in these primaries today. That's Georgia, Oklahoma, and a Senate runoff race in South Carolina. Just a friendly reminder, there are about 70 days left until the midterm elections, and there are 36 gubernatorial races, 35 Senate races, and all 435 House of Representatives.
2: Right.
1: Speaking
2: there
1: of political news, yes. Keisha Lance Bottoms, the former mayor of Atlanta, Georgia, is in a tough race to become Georgia's first black governor. She has told her opponent, Republican nominee Rick Jackson, to stay away from her family. According to thegrio.com, Bottoms posted a video online and said in part, quote, "Politics can be tough, and I'm more than prepared to debate our records, our differences, and our visions for Georgia, but our families should not be dragged into misleading political attacks." She says, "I don't expect a man whose company is accused of treatment of immigrant workers and treating them like indentured servants and defrauding Medicare to listen." Okay, but Slick Rick will hear from us all on Election Day. So there you go.
3: Okay, clap back.
1: Mm-hmm. Uh-huh.
4: I like how she just did that.
1: Yes.
3: Indeed.
1: Yeah, I remember it would be interesting to drive past the governor's mansion and know that a black woman is in there, Keisha Lance Bottoms, and because of our votes, you know, in the state of Georgia, and you know, or wherever you live, you know, you put someone meaningful and African-American, black, in office. So, you know, in other words, get out and vote. Get registered and make sure you get out and vote, especially in Georgia, Oklahoma, and South Carolina today. Yeah, she can win for sure. Mm-hmm. If we vote, she can win.
4: And surely,
1: we put a lot of people in office.
4: But sure, we know where the governor's office is, you know, the mansion. We know where the governor's mansion is. We know where it's at.
1: Yeah,
4: we pass it all the time.
1: Mm-hmm.
4: If Keisha's in there, would you pull in?
3: Just ran.
1: With all that security that was around that.
4: Can we just pull in, though? Would you pull in?
2: I would. You can't just pull up all the time.
4: Like, who you here to see? Keisha. That sounds good. I'm here to see Keisha.
2: And you are.
4: Like, hello, call governor. Tommy, y'all know where the governor mansion at in Atlanta? Y'all know where it's at?
2: Yes. I know where it is.
1: Mm-hmm.
4: Yeah. But y'all ain't never thought about just pulling in. Keisha, y'all wouldn't pull in.
2: I mean, I'm going to make sure somebody make a call first, Junior, before I pull up. Yeah. I'm not going.
1: But if you pulled in, then what, Junior? What would you do?
4: Park.
3: And then
4: park. I'm pulling. If I get to the gate, park.
2: Okay, now what?
4: Go to the door.
2: Now what? Now what? You, at the door.
4: Take your shoes off and walk in there. Keisha! Place is big. Keisha!
1: And they have a lot of security. So good luck with that. All right, coming up at 30. Yeah, coming up, we got to vote. She can win if we vote. Coming up at 34 minutes after the hour, we're going to ask you guys some random questions right after this.
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1: That's where Never Give Up comes from. 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I wasn't Roman. I wasn't Dwayne. 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
1: You're listening to the Steve

0: All right, guys, it's time to ask you guys some random questions. You know how we do. Here we go. All right, right or wrong? Right or wrong? Listen carefully, guys. What habits have you picked up from your parents and continued throughout your life just without questioning? Something that your parents used to do, now you do it and you don't even question it. Yeah. What? What, Junior?
1: Suspicion.
0: Why suspicion?
1: Because every time I find myself, I don't care what I see, when I see it, I just start saying, mm-hmm. Mm-hmm.
0: That's...
2: Oh my God.
1: So I swear to God, I'm suspicious of everything. Mm-hmm.
0: You don't trust anyone or anything?
1: I don't
0: anything?
1: Trust none of y'all to this day, right now. Y'all my coworkers. Y'all been knowing me all my life. But I suspect y'all everything. Mm-hmm. Mm-hmm. Look at Shirley. Why she laughed that hard? Look at Carl. Man. I don't know what time it is. Mm-hmm.
3: Judging.
1: Something going on.
0: Okay. All right. That's good to know about you, Junior. What mm-hmm. about you, nephew?
2: Mm-hmm. I have become my father. So when my mm-hmm. kids going somewhere, I want to know where you going, what time you going to get over there. Call me when you get there. Call me when you're on your way back. Who over there? Who all gonna be over there? Right people over there? Don't be over there with the wrong people. I am my father all over again.
0: So really? In that, yes. do you remember when you were a kid and how much that got on your nerves?
2: I remember how it just used to irk me that my dad didn't know every step I was making.
0: But oh, now you know why.
2: Who over there? I know that other. I know that boy. I don't like you being around. I know he ain't over there. Is okay. Keep an eye on him. He over. Yeah.
3: Because it seemed like with our generation, our parents didn't care.
2: My daddy cared, man. He wanted to know who that boy Reggie is. That boy Reggie over there? Don't be around that boy Reggie. He ain't going to be worth nothing. Okay. All
0: right. But the times have changed, though. Times have changed, yeah.
2: But now, right. Shirley, I really got to know where my son at.
0: Yeah, you for know, sure. That's what I'm saying. Man, times have changed.
2: I'm looking
0: yeah.
2: at the stuff that's going on in this country. I need to know where my boy is. Who you with? Don't go down there by that creek no more. And I don't want you near no water no more.
0: And no, right. And no social media. We didn't have that growing up. Yeah. All right. What is something you insist on refrigerating that you know doesn't need it? What are you putting in the fridge?
3: In my fridge?
2: That uh-huh. don't need it.
0: That doesn't really need it. Yeah. Like, I put bread in my fridge all the time. I just put bread in there.
3: Ketchup.
2: I can't put that ketchup in there, Carl. I can't put it in there.
3: I do every now and then. I'll have to remember. Yeah. I don't have to put that in there. But I have ketchup.
1: Y'all don't judge me, but if I go downstairs right now, peanut butter in there.
0: Really? Oh, yeah. Mm-hmm. Yeah.
2: That makes it harder to spread.
0: It does.
1: Yeah. Yeah, but the harder I work to get it out that bottle, the better it tastes on the bread. That's what it do. Yeah.
2: That's too much work, Junior. That's
1: yeah, but when work. You get it on that bread, though, after all that work, it's still good.
2: You might well put your peanut butter in the microwave and let it loosen up, son. If you got it too hard, it's too cold.
1: Well, Tommy, if you come over here, don't ask for a peanut butter and jelly sandwich, because the peanut butter is in the refrigerator. That's all I can tell you. Don't come over here
3: that's
1: and
3: that's what you got out of that.
1: Yeah. Because you're going to talk about my peanut butter in the refrigerator. Well, don't ask for one when you get over here. Right.
0: How dare you judge you my know, peanut you, butter. All
2: you
0: right.
2: know what you don't have to put in the fridge? You don't have to put all that fruit in the fridge. You know that.
0: No, I don't like cold fruit on my teeth.
3: Are you really? Serious?
0: Uh-huh.
2: Yeah. You don't have to put the fruit in that. Plums, I don't, grapes. I don't. You don't have to put them in.
0: Because you want them to ripen naturally anyway.
3: Yeah. Now you got fruit flies all in
0: there.
1: All the fruit in the refrigerator. Things.
0: And fruit flies are either on the fruit or they're bothering you. What is that about?
2: Hey, I learned from Malcolm Jamal one. If it ain't no fruit fly, it's really something wrong with it.
0: So welcome the fruit flies. Okay.
3: Yeah. All right. Here's talk to him about that.
2: Malcolm Jamal said, if you go to the grocery store and ain't no fruit flies, ain't
3: it's something wrong with
2: what have genetically they engineered on this produce? Yeah.
0: They already took the seeds out. All right, we didn't get to this one, but anyway, thank you. That's just some random questions we have for you guys. Coming up next, it is the nephew and today's prank phone call right after this.
2: Yay, yay.
4: Hey, this is Kevin Hart. Hold tight. The nephew has another prank call coming up next.
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0: Coming up at the top of the hour, right about 4 minutes after, it is my strawberry letter for today. What is the subject, you ask? It is, he moved on quickly and easily. Okay.
1: And that's what men do.
0: We'll get into it, find out what it's all about in just a few, because right now you hear him, the nephew is here with today's prank phone call. What you got for us, Neff?
1: All right, before we get to the prank, Shirley, I got to tell y'all what happened to me this past weekend. All right.
0: What? So, what happened?
1: So, like, okay, so I'm getting ready to do Baton Rouge, right? Baton Rouge, mm-hmm. Louisiana. Got a comedy show there, and it's all white comedy show. So, mm-hmm. You know, you get prepared, you got to get your white together. Mm-hmm. So, Jordan had a football game, all the parents were wearing all white. That son caught my colors at a certain angle.
0: I
1: realized I had on four different whites, y'all. I was like, what kind of white did I pick out? None of my white whitened in the right way. It was just terrible. My pants was a certain white.
0: Kind of
1: my
0: beige-y.
1: Shirt was mm-hmm. my shirt was off white to the pants. I had a cap on. It was Clorox white. And then my white sneakers wasn't no white close to the other whites. I was not a good white at all.
0: But when you left out the house, though, baby,
1: I thought I was clean when I left. Man, that son caught me the right way. I was like, ew, what kind of white I got on? This is terrible. So I'm going to try to be a lot more better in Baton Rouge with my white. I'm going to buy me some new white so I can have my white together.
0: Yeah, okay. Because
1: I'm glad my son wasn't looking at his daddy. He was more focused on playing football.
0: Oh, he would have
1: been embarrassed. Daddy really did mess up the whole white thing. It was not good.
2: Well, in Baton Rouge, they're going to look you up and down.
0: Oh, yeah. You put it out there now.
1: Oh, no. I'm going to have my white right.
0: Mm-hmm. Okay.
1: Lily right. White. I'm coming. Lily White. All right,
0: let us know, Baton Rouge.
1: Yeah. Y'all let them know how mm-hmm. I looked and how I did. You let them know. All right, here we go. Prank call today is 6 to 10. 6 to 10.
0: Oh, that's our working
1: Sounds
0: hour.
1: Cool, right?
0: Yeah.
1: Sounds simple.
0: That's what time we work.
2: 6 to 10 Eastern, uh-huh. 9 to 9 Central.
0: That's right.
1: There you go. 6 to 10. All right. Sounds pretty simple. All right. Mm-hmm. Well, let's get into this prank and see what we got here, guys. Let's just get on in here.
2: Guys.
1: Thank you. Cat dog, if you would.
3: Hello?
4: Hello, I was trying to speak to Latrenda, please.
3: This is Latrenda. Who is this?
4: Hey, you work at the sandwich shop?
3: Yes, I do. Who is this?
4: Okay, was you there? Did you work last Wednesday, like from 6 to, I guess, 6 to close?
3: Yeah, I work every Wednesday. Yeah, who is this?
4: Hey, my name is Ralph, and I basically, you know, looked around to try and get your phone number. I got a bit of a complaint.
3: Ralph, wait. You calling me with a complaint on my cell phone? Who gave you my number?
4: I've done the research to get your number, ma'am. And what I'm calling you about is, while I was in there getting a sandwich and eating, I'm realizing that you came out of the bathroom without washing your hands. And
3: first of all, you need to be calling the corporate headquarters if you got a complaint. Or you call that 800 number on the back of your receipt. Don't be calling my cell phone. Whoever gave you my cell phone, I'm going to whoop they.
4: Hey, listen. The problem is that you coming out not washing your hands.
3: No. The problem, I don't never come out and not wash my hands, first of all. I've been working there for 3 years.
4: Okay.
3: Don't be coming at me with no bull that I hadn't came out and not washed my hands.
4: I guess you ain't been washing your hands for no 3 years. And you coming out, you know, unsanitized in this way you treating people.
3: Hold on. Don't be calling my phone talking about I ain't washed my hands. Like I said, I've been there 3 years. I've been employee of the month 6 times. Don't be coming to me with none of this bull.
4: I don't know how you employee of the month. You must be the nasty employee of the month because you're coming out, you're not washing your hands. I saw you scratch your head and your face. And you ain't putting no gloves on.
3: Who is? I always put gloves on my hands.
4: You ain't have no gloves on there last week.
3: I don't know who the hell you think you are, but don't be calling my phone with this. You need to be calling headquarters if you got a complaint.
4: I tell you what, I'm going to call headquarters. I'm coming there tomorrow to see if you're going to be up in there with some gloves on or you're going to come out there out of the bathroom again with the same thing.
3: Come on up there. I'm going to be there from 6 to close. 6 to close. And I bet you if you come up there tomorrow, I'm going to make a sandwich out your.
4: You going to do what?
3: I'm going to make a sandwich out your.
4: Who you think you talking to?
3: Yo, you said your name was Ralph, right? Don't be calling my phone with this.
4: Hey, let me tell you something. All I'm saying to you is this right here. If I come up in there tomorrow and find out you ain't got them gloves on, you gonna mess around and get whooped.
3: You gonna whoop my 6 to 10? I'm going to be up there from 6 to 10, and I ain't going to call nobody. I ain't calling my brothers, my cousins, my uncles, or nothing. I'm going to whoop your by myself.
4: Excuse me, you go, you finna try to take on a man?
3: I'm going to whoop your by myself. That's what I said.
4: You need to get your little nasty behind in the bathroom and wash your hands and put one of them nets on your hand so you don't be coming up there some people food like that.
3: Bring your on up there, 6 to 10. You know where I work. 6 to 10, and I'm going to whoop your
4: Who you think you talking to?
3: I don't even know who the you are, but I'm going to know your tomorrow. I'm going to know you tomorrow. Bring your on up there, 6 to 10, and I'm going to whoop your
4: I'm coming up there tomorrow.
3: Come on.
4: I'm coming up there tomorrow. Matter of fact, I'm going to show you how to be sanitized. I'm going to be with some gloves on. Do you hear me?
3: You're going to be my and you steady talking about whooping my That's cool. Bring your up there, and we're going to see who's going to get their whooped. What kind of man is you anyways to be talking about fighting a woman? You a You a
4: What you call me?
3: A B-T-H.
4: I'm coming up there to see you tomorrow. Is you going to be ready when I get up there?
3: What kind of you anyways going to call up here talking about you going to fight female over some hand wash? Bring your and I'm going to show you what it is. 6 to 10. I'm going to be here at 6. Matter of fact, I'm going to be there at 5:45. Bring your up here before I clock in, and I'm going to whoop your
4: Who you think you talking to?
3: See, I don't give a who I'm talking to. Bring up here tomorrow, 6 to 10. You're going to see. You're going to see what's up.
4: I got one more thing to say to you before I come up there tomorrow.
3: I don't give a you got to say. I don't care. I'm going to whoop your say that.
4: I got one more thing I need
3: what?
4: To say.
3: What
4: listen to me.
3: To what?
4: Are you listening?
3: What?
4: This is Nephew Tommy from the Steve Harvey Morning Show.
3: Who you? You say who? This is who?
4: Hey, this Nephew Tommy from the Steve Harvey Morning Show.
3: Man.
4: You just got pranked by your coworker.
3: Man, you man. See? Man, y'all got me, man. That's all right. 6 to 10 tomorrow, I got something for her. She going to have to watch her back every hour. Every hour on the hour, I got something for her. I ain't going to hurt her, but I'm definitely going to do it in tomorrow. Believe that.
4: Was you ready, though?
3: I was, hell yeah. I was going to whoop go, man, you don't even know what you had in store for you. You was going to have your uncle come pull me off, and that probably wouldn't have been enough either.
4: Hey, I got one more thing to ask you, baby girl. What is the baddest radio station in the land?
3: You already know, the Steve Harvey Morning Show.
1: And now you have it. Keep it stupid.
0: You did that. You did
1: Thank
0: that.
1: You. It is written.
0: Okay.
1: All right. Nephew Tommy and Friends, all white house party comedy show. It is going down this Saturday night in Baton Rouge, Louisiana, the River Center Theater. Tickets on sale right now. Picking up my white. Today, okay? Today.
0: I'm Make sure it matches. Make sure they all
1: it's
0: match.
1: It's going to match.
0: Okay.
1: It's going to match. Laying in the cut, you already know. Roanoke, Virginia, the nephew is coming to tell the whole story in your city. Saturday, September the 26th, I will be there. Berglund Performing Arts Theater. That's Nephew Tommy. Don't cancel me out. Stand up comedy show, and we're going to do what? We're going to roll the tape. That's right. We're going to roll the tape. Lights, camera, action. Dress to be your best. If you got warrants and you know you got warrants, you might want to sit in the back. You know, don't do it. Don't do it. I'm telling you.
0: All right, nephew. Thank you. Coming up next, my strawberry letter. The subject, he moved on quickly and easily. We'll get into that right after this.
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0: 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We could be reading your letter live on the air, just like we're going to read this one right here, right now. And you never know, it could be yours.
1: It could be yours. Buckle up and hold on tight. We got it for you. Here it is. Strawberry letter.
0: All right, nephew. Thank you. Subject, he moved on quickly and easily. Dear Stephen Shirley, I dated a man for going on 3 years, and near the end of our relationship, he was very mean to me. I couldn't get him on the phone when he was out, and he would call me back when it was convenient for him. I could not ask him any questions without him getting mad. He had been staying with me day and night, but then he started staying at his own apartment a few nights here and there. He did not invite me over to stay with him. He had changed so much that I thought he was cheating. My brother would snoop on him, and we found out that he was really at his house alone when he was not with me. After 4 months of his standoffish behavior, I suggested we break up. He didn't fight for our relationship. Instead, he said he needed a real break from me because I was nagging him and accusing him of stuff that he wasn't doing. We parted ways almost a year ago, and we haven't talked to each other until yesterday. He called and said he had to tell me something, and he wanted me to hear it from him. He said that he's having a baby with his new girlfriend, and he's proposing to her soon. It's only been 11 months since we broke up. I asked if he was dating her while he was dating me, and he said no. He said he met her after I dumped him, and they fell in love. He said instead of me giving him space when he needed it most, I chose to dump him. If he ever really loved me, why didn't he just tell me he needed space? He could have, how could he have moved on so quickly and easily? Well, because, you know, that's what people do in life. They keep him moving. He said, I mean, it looked like he was ready anyway, if you ask me. You said he started being mean to you. He wouldn't take your calls, and he didn't invite you over when he stayed at his own place away from you. So because of all that, you broke up with him. And guess what? You should have. He didn't fight for the relationship because, again, he was pretty much done. I don't care what he says about needing space. It was over for him, and he was ready to move on. It doesn't seem like you guys were happy anyway. You say you had trust issues, so that made you nag him and accuse him of cheating.

0: you start pinpointing, let's start backtracking and start seeing what did you do that ran this man off to the point where you got your brother, not your brother CSI, he over there trying to figure out what's going on with the man. Guess what? What he find out? He at home by himself. And what is he? He is at peace because you are not there. And you need to start trying to figure out about yourself. What am I doing that I am running this man off? It was the nagging. It was all the questions. It was all of this, all of that. You started seeing all the signs that he's snappy. What else is he stopped? You got all these questions for him. You hitting him up on the phone. He mean. Once a man starts being mean, and he's tired. He's done. He is done with you. Now, me personally, he should have been done early and walked away from the relationship. He actually let it drag out a little longer. Maybe to the point where you thought it still had possibility. And it's been gone. He was done a long time ago. He just held on to it for a minute. So now he's at a point he's met somebody else 11 months later. And he's calling you back. I guess this is an out of respect call. He wants you to hear it from him. I found somebody. We got a baby on the way and I'm finna ask her to marry. So I'm letting you know that this is getting ready to happen. And it is what it is, but I just wanted to be man enough to let you know from me to you, this is what it is. What you're supposed to take away from this is, what did I do that I drove a man away to the point where here it is less than a year later, he about to get married and have a baby. What did I do that I lost a good man? And that's the part you got to start. You got to start working on yourself, because there's something wrong with you. You're doing something that you nagged this man to death. That he was ready to get up away from you and find him somebody else that's not going to nag him. And that's all men want. We just want some peace. That's all a man want. That's all. Just some peace. We want some peace and we want a peace. You see what I'm saying? That's all. Give me a peace and let me have some peace. That's all. And we fine. But the nagging, the questions, it just becomes a lot. Once your man just like, you're getting on his nerve. When you hear, what? We at wit's end. Okay? Mm-hmm. So I have to tell you this right now, at this point of what I'm hearing in the letter, you are not ready to love. You're not. Okay? We'll all come right back and let Junior get his point hang of view. On, from yeah. Tommy, you yeah. ain't ready to love.
1: We'll have part two of the Strawberry Letter coming up. Today's title is He Moved On Quickly and Easily. We'll get back into it with Junior's response coming up right after this.
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1: All right, here we are, guys. Time to recap today's Strawberry Letter. The subject is, he moved on quickly and easily. This is from a woman who had been dating a man for 3 years, and near the end of their relationship, she says the man started being mean to her. He wouldn't answer her phone calls. He would go stay at his own place and wouldn't invite her over. He changed a lot, and she thought he was cheating. She had her brother to snoop on him, but her brother said that the man wasn't doing anything. He was at home by himself. So after that, she thought that, it would be a good idea for her and the man to break up after 4 months of him just being standoffish with her. She said he didn't fight for the relationship. He didn't fight for her. He said he needed a real break from her because she was nagging him and accusing him of stuff he wasn't doing. And she was questioning him a lot. So this has been about a year. They parted ways about a year ago, and they haven't talked to each other in that whole year except for yesterday. All right. He called her and told her that he was having a baby with another woman and he was going to propose to her, and he didn't want her to hear it from anyone else but him. So now she's all upset because, you know, why is he with this man? How could he move on so quickly? Why is he with this woman? How could he move on so quickly and easily? And why didn't he just tell her that he needed space? And he didn't. And he's moved on, and she can't get over it after almost a year. Junior, what you got?
2: Everything you just said, Shirley?
1: Mm-hmm.
2: All the reasons why he's doing all these things. I'm going to tell you one thing. You said all this stuff, but this is what happens. The baby. Mm-hmm. The baby.
1: What about the baby?
2: A baby will make you standoffish because the baby keep crying. Don't matter, Shirley. He got a baby. The baby. That's it. All I hear is the baby.
1: That's all you hear? It's the baby?
2: Standoffish. Ain't been here 4 months. He won't talk. Babies. Babies. Man, he tried to tell you, I'm having a baby. I can't got time for you. I'm having a baby.
1: Mm-hmm. So he's preparing for the baby?
2: No, the man ain't slept. You know, sure, he didn't fall in love with the other woman. He fell asleep. That's what he fell. Asleep.
1: And
2: he
1: what?
2: Tired.
1: And she got pregnant?
2: She pregnant. He got to deal with all this. He ain't got time for you. And this one walk around here carrying his baby. He can't talk to you. You sent your brother to spy. Your brother said he ain't even doing nothing. Because it's a baby.
1: So you're blaming it on this little innocent baby?
2: No. He had to make a baby. He made a baby with somebody else. It ain't you. The baby. Talk about your brother went and saw he wasn't doing anything. He wasn't even out. Nothing. You know why? Because you can't be out and having a baby. You can't. He ain't got time. You think it's bad? Ask his friends. His best friends. They ain't seen him. Know why he ain't seen him? He having a baby.
1: So what is he doing? What does that make him do, having a baby?
2: Well, you have kids, Shirley. What was he doing when you had the baby? Standing right there, looking crazy. Can't say nothing. Carla, you had a baby before. Taj was right there whole time. Couldn't go nowhere. Where? Mm-hmm. I'm hungry.
3: Having a baby.
2: Yeah, I'm hungry.
4: Let me find you something to eat.
1: But it's supposed to be a happy occasion, Junior.
2: It's not.
1: Right?
2: He having a baby. It's happy till the baby get here. This man didn't fall in love with you. This man fell asleep. There's nothing. I don't see nothing else in this.
1: She's just upset because it seems like even though it's been a year to her, it was quick and it was easy for him to just move on.
2: Do you know the day they broke up, Trey?
1: What?
2: They broke up the day when he found out he was having a baby. That he had to tell her, I got to go because I'm going to have a baby. I can't be in a relationship with you. I'm going to have a baby.
1: He
2: That's the day
1: her.
2: They broke up. It was 60 days. how long ago? Like 11 months. When he found out, because he carried a baby for 9. So when he found out, the baby hit a, she said she broke yesterday. Baby be here too. Next Tuesday. Baby here next Tuesday.
3: Baby's birthday.
2: Baby birthday next Tuesday. Well. 7 days, all he got left.
3: Do the math.
2: You can't help her. Just do the math. That's it. He ain't got, he's not like he don't want to be with you, but he fell in love with somebody. He didn't fall in love. He fell asleep and she was hungry. That's all I got.
3: I see what you're
1: but,
3: saying.
1: Dude.
2: Yeah.
1: Yeah. Yeah, the baby.
2: Why
1: just
2: you sent your brother to spoil somebody who having a baby? He can't do nothing. Of course, that car in the driveway every night.
3: That's he's gonna try to make it work.
2: He trying.
1: Well, he's gonna propose he can to her. He's gonna propose to the woman. To
2: yeah. Yeah. He has to, cause the baby, the baby, the baby. That's it.
1: Well, of course, he gonna to propose. Do the right thing. Yeah.
2: Yeah, he gonna do the right thing. He ain't got no choice. He tired. He ain't slept in months.
1: Well, he's not carrying the baby. She is. What,
2: okay,
1: he's
2: but,
1: so
2: he,
1: tired
2: but he done been on he done been on food runs. Yes. He done bought all the colors for the room. He done put a crib together. He got he got a car seat now. He ain't never had nothing. You ask about what's wrong with him? Not the baby. The baby.
1: All right. Well, listen. Thank you,
2: girl,
1: guys.
2: You can't help. You can't get him back. The baby.
1: No, he's not coming back.
2: Doctor's appointments in the way.
1: 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You can download it today. That's right. Now, coming up at 46 minutes after the hour, we got Junior, the baby, here with Sports Talk right after this.
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0: 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What you got, Junior?
1: Let's just discuss this. It's football season and we feel this way. I can feel it. Everything is happening. Tommy, you know, what are season tickets going for these days, Tommy?
2: I don't even know what they cost. Just think about it.
1: It's important.
2: $7,000-$8,000 at least.
1: For a season for us?
0: Wow.
1: Boy, you crazy.
2: Yeah.
1: $7,000-$8,000 for season ticket?
2: And that might, yeah, yeah.
1: Okay.
2: And that might be one. I'm going to find out, Jackie, though.
1: I'm just going to name off some teams don't buy season tickets for. If you're the Tennessee Titans, leave them season tickets alone. You don't need that. You don't win that much. Tampa Bay Buccaneers, quit buying today. You don't need that. Cleveland Browns, just wrap it up. You don't need it.
0: Ooh.
1: You don't need it. New York Jets fans, quit. You ain't been there in a long time. Don't buy season tickets.
3: Tough. What about the Rams?
1: Rams. Buy your season tickets.
0: They're good.
1: Yeah, they pretty good. You might well buy them. Yeah, you buy them.
3: Okay.
1: You buy those. Mm-hmm. They're the ones you buy. Mm-hmm. Cincinnati Bengals. Never mind. Don't even go. Don't show up.
3: What about the Bears?
0: The Bears.
1: The Bears?
3: Uh-huh.
1: Yeah. You probably want to get them. You probably want to get season tickets for them.
3: Mm-hmm.
1: Dallas Cowboys. Hang it up. Y'all ain't been there in 30 years.
3: What?
1: You're not a Cowboy fan.
0: Them Cowboy fans. Right. Gonna be like,
1: Jerry Jones trying to sell his stake in the team. So he giving up. So why would
3: he's
1: you buy
3: giving
1: your season
3: up on
1: ticket?
3: The Cowboys?
1: Yeah, he about to sell his team. $12 billion. He giving up. So you might as well don't buy tickets. He quit. That's a
0: what
1: sign
0: about
1: right
0: the Atlanta
1: there.
0: Falcon?
1: Mm-hmm. Atlanta Falcon? Ooh, Eric, we don't know who our quarterback going to be. Don't get him. Don't worry about it. We don't even know who the quarterback going to be. We don't know.
3: At least
1: both left-handed. You know that. We don't know who's one playing, though.
0: What about the Saints?
1: So it's a lot. You just don't have to buy season tickets for all. Arizona Cardinals. Don't even go down there. It's hot anyway. Go ahead.
2: All right, Junior. About $3,000. About $3,000 per seat for the season.
1: $3,000. So you're right. About $7,000. $3,000 per seat.
2: Yeah.
1: Get them up right now because we get the seat. We don't need to do that. Get them up. You don't need. I'm just telling teams now for the season start, don't even buy seat tickets. Just let it go.
3: Eagles, Junior. Eagles.
0: Oh, get those.
1: Oh, Philly. Mm-hmm. Oh, absolutely. Bye.
3: Win or lose.
1: Now,
3: get those.
1: Yeah, singles,
0: we just want to see
1: because
0: Jaylen
1: of LeBron James and how he's a bad friend, don't buy them. Because he become a better friend to me. I don't think I should buy season tickets. But Philadelphia Eagles,
2: they sold out. What did you talk
1: about? I know.
2: About?
1: That's the problem. Okay. He's a great basketball player. Horrible friend. I keep telling you how to do.
0: He's going to be at the Eagles game.
1: I keep telling y'all.
3: All right, Junior.
1: I'm back tomorrow with some more teams don't buy season tickets to. We just got to know.
3: Thank you, Junior. Thank you. Coming up at the top of the hour, a young man on social media needs some advice. He says, is it right to bring liquor to a children's birthday party? What? We'll talk about this right
1: now. What's the shock for sure? What are you talking about?
3: Right. We'll talk about it right after this. What?
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1: This is from Matt on Steve Harvey FM. Matt writes, this weekend, my wife and I have been invited to a birthday party for an 8-year-old son of some of our friends. It feels weird to be invited to what should be a kid's party, and the boy's father asked me to bring a bottle of Hennessy. It's a kid's party.
2: They're going hard.
1: This is just wrong, right? Wow. That's what Matt wants to know. How wrong is this?
2: I think that, well, you know, back in the day, kids' birthday parties turned into an adult party.
1: That's how it used to jump off.
2: Hennessy, I think you're going a little hard, though. I think y'all. Hard. Yeah. And for the homeowner to be asking you to bring that, he really trying to throw a big party.
3: The boy's daddy.
2: The boy daddy. It's not your party.
1: How hard are they celebrating?
2: The
1: yeah.
3: Y'all made too much money. Y'all didn't forget where y'all came from. I didn't.
1: Well,
3: I've never had a sober birthday party. Every party I had was a liquor was involved. I don't see what y'all talking about. Hennessy, that's the lightest. Hennessy?
1: Your 8-year-old party? Wait, Junior. Your 8-year-old birthday party?
3: Everybody full. Talk about Hennessy. Everclear. MD-2020. Slit smoke liquor bull. Everybody.
1: What were you doing, Junior, as an 8-year-old?
3: Waiting to say, come cut the cake. That's it.
1: And sing.
3: Everybody dancing slow, grinding on walls, on each other. I ain't never had a sober birthday party. That's why I said, I was too proud.
1: 8-year-old? Sound normal to me? Junior, I love your family. I just love
3: them. I was 8 years old, and Hole in the Wall is playing.
4: Hole in the Wall?
3: Let's go, baby, to the hole in the wall. I had my best time, y'all.
2: At the hole in the wall.
3: Why am I listening to this 8-year-old? It wasn't nothing, you know, wasn't no Michael Jackson playing. I had an uncle sitting there with his 40. Old English, sitting there looking at me, talking about, let me tell you something. He said that 8 times. Let me tell you something. Let me tell you something.
1: For each year.
3: Let me tell you something. Here's what I want to tell you. And it's my birthday.
4: What
3: the other
4: kids do?
3: What did y'all do? What do you mean what the other kids were doing? They got somebody in their face. Let me tell you something.
1: Did you dance? Did you
3: dance? I don't know what smoking.
4: Did y'all have a bouncy house out front or in the backyard?
3: Girl, we in South Park. Ain't no bouncy house in South Park. You know what they do?
4: What?
3: They have to steal that from the rental company. They'll take that. It'd be down at everybody's house.
1: So, okay, well, when they cut off the lights, put the candles on the cake, and sang happy birthday.
3: My uncle blew them out before I did. That's why I'm saying how mad, because he asked for a bottle of Hennessy. That's the worst, Hennessy. MD-2020, that ain't Everclear.
4: That is unleaded gasoline.
3: That's what they drinking, though.
2: That will kill you.
3: How come my Uncle Ricky ain't got no shirt on at my birthday party? Why?
1: This is an 8-year-old birthday party.
3: 8. Why?
2: Did you get any gifts, man?
1: Gifts, yeah.
3: Gifts? Yeah. No, they pent dollars. I had a list of dollars. Ain't nobody buying no gifts.
4: Oh, that's good.
2: Yeah, they pinned dollars on you?
3: Well, you know, if you think $8 is a lot for an 8-year-old, that's fine. I was rich.
4: $8.
3: It was $1 per person. Let me tell you something. Let me tell you something.
1: But wait, Junior, they were really grinding on each other at your party.
3: Absolutely. I've never seen my Aunt Martha like that. I swear to God. Man, I was at church
2: wall,
3: and they said, I went to church after my birthday and went to the altar for them. It's an altar call. I'm praying for them. I should never see that.
4: You were traumatized.
1: Traumatized.
3: I ain't never seen Aunt Martha and Uncle Harold dance like that. Nah. Not like that. No.
1: Wow, Junior.
3: No, you don't need to see that.
4: Well, what happened at your 9th birthday?
1: We gotta go.
3: But take this away while we leave. Let me tell you something.
1: We'll have more of the Steve Harvey Morning Show coming up at 20 minutes after, right after this.
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4: All right, guys, we can add now frozen blueberries to the list of the foods that have been recalled.
5: Nothing.
4: What can we eat is the question. What can we eat? Greenwise organic frozen blueberries and mixed berries sold at Publix are recalled due to E. coli contamination. The recall affects products sold in Alabama, Florida, Georgia, Kentucky, North Carolina, South Carolina, Tennessee, and Virginia. Okay?
5: So.
4: Yeah, basically.
5: No blueberries, no eggs, no lettuce, no jalapeno.
4: Nope.
5: Oh, yeah, okay. We just can't have breakfast, hell. We just can't.
6: Skip it.
4: And I love blueberry pancakes. All right, according to U.S. News, some experts say to keep our food supply chain safe, we should increase funding for the CDC. This would allow the agency to better track food bacteria. Increase funding for the FDA. This would ensure the agency has adequate laboratory infrastructure and capacity and well-trained inspectors to conduct thorough and expedited investigations. Minimize political influence in food safety.
6: Yeah.
4: All right.
6: Yeah, why are you up here cutting the FDA and cutting jobs and stuff?
5: Yeah. All that. Listen, how's the wings, though? Is the wings...
6: What can we eat?
5: I will march on them wings. I'm telling you, these wings got to be right.
4: March on the wings. I love it. Coming up, we'll play a round of Would You Rather right after this.
5: How's the chitlins, Shirley? Is the chitlins fine?
4: Let them go.
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0: 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Time now for a round of Would You Rather. Would you rather use oyster-flavored toothpaste or deodorant that smells like cheese? Those are your choices, guys.
1: Mess.
0: Yeah. Oyster-flavored toothpaste.
2: Oyster?
0: Mm-hmm.
1: Oyster.
0: Yeah.
1: Yes.
2: It ain't no sense in brushing. Why are we doing that?
3: I would just eat the oysters, right? I'm thinking, Tony, might would just eat the oysters.
2: What are we brushing for?
0: Ew.
3: If you eat the oyster and still get a kiss, you fine.
2: Mm-mm. Mm-mm. Right. Is that a pearl in my tooth? What is that?
0: Would you rather live in a world without music or a world without movies? That's a tough one.
2: I gotta let that music go.
0: Yeah.
1: What?
2: I got to have the movies, Carl.
0: I got to have the movies.
2: I'm sorry. And movie ain't gonna have no music score underneath it, but I'm fine. We're gonna have this movie though.
3: I can't live without music. Matter of fact, Tommy, I'm gonna listen to the soundtrack to the movies you watching.
1: Thanks. Purple Rain, we got it for you.
3: Man, I can't. That's what make the movie. This is the soundtrack.
0: Ooh, Boomerang.
2: Is there a heart in the house tonight?
3: Man, I can't live without that.
2: Stand up.
0: Stand up. Woo. All right. The Temptations, I just thought. Oh, my God.
2: Yes. I'm thinking about Eddie Kane. That's what I'm thinking about. That's what
1: That one, too.
0: Mm-hmm. Yep. If you played in the NFL, RIP, Michael Wright, by the way.
1: Yes.
0: If you played in the NFL, would you rather have incredible speed, but you can't catch, or would you rather be really slow, but catch every ball thrown your way?
2: That. B. Slow and can catch.
0: Yeah. Slow and can catch.
2: If you fast and can't catch, they can't do nothing with you. They can't use you.
0: Yeah, you're out. All right, would you rather be a quarterback and get sacked every time or be a kicker and have to kick the ball to win the game every week?
3: Give me the kicker position.
2: Give me that kicker.
3: Yeah, give me the
0: you don't want to get sacked.
3: I like how the kicker's
2: not getting hit 90% of the time.
3: Not hitting him at all.
1: Mm. Well, what if he misses the ball and you lose the game? Misses the kick.
2: Well, hey.
3: I'm still the kicker next week.
2: We lost this one. We lost this one.
3: Still the kicker next week.
1: But every week?
3: my foot touched the ball. It can't be my fault. Be here next week.
0: At work, would you rather have to attend multiple meetings or do a big presentation every day?
2: Who do you think I'm working for? Give me a company you think I'm working for.
3: Have you ever had to do a presentation, Tommy, on one of your jobs? Have you had to do that before?
2: I work with y'all. I don't be doing no
0: presentation. What you present is... Yeah.
2: I ain't doing no presentation. I present these pranks is what I do. I don't do no presentation.
1: I'd rather do meetings.
0: Meetings. And I hate meetings. But I'd rather do meetings, yeah. All right, last one. Would you rather get stuck in an elevator with someone you hate or be stuck alone?
2: Alone.
0: Okay.
2: Alone.
3: I'll
2: figure this out by myself.
0: That's today's round of Would You Rather, guys. Thank you. Coming up next, it is our last break of the day, and we'll close out the show right after this.
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6: Take us everywhere you go. 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
8: Yes.
5: Yeah.
8: Alexa, play the Steve Harvey Morning Show all in that.
5: For sure. Yeah.
6: Hey,
5: can
6: I say something? I want to say something.
5: Yesterday was a
6: special day for me. It was it marked being 4 years cancer free, and I just want to say
8: thank you.
6: I appreciate all the calls, all the well wishes, everybody that reached out to me, all the text messages, and I just want to say for anybody that's going through that cancer fight, do not give up. Keep fighting. Keep believing. Keep showing up. I know it's some hard days out there. I know it's some rough days out there. I know it's some days that you are just mad at the world. I know it's some days that you want to give up. But I'm just telling you, I am proof. I am a living witness that you can get through it. And just keep going. Keep pressing forward. If you're going through it, keep pressing forward and just keep believing that it is possible for you to get through it and be on the other side of it. That's from Thomas Miles. I'm letting you know you can get past it. I did it, and knock on wood, this is 4 years, and I just keep asking God for each year that I am still cancer-free. So thank y'all, thank y'all.
5: How has it changed you, Tommy, seriously, going through
6: I look at
5: like
6: life
5: that.
6: Differently. Mm-hmm. I look at life differently. I look at things that I don't take nothing for granted anymore. I don't take each day for granted. You know, some days you like, I blew that day off. I don't take any day for granted.
5: What about letting stuff go, holding grudge?
6: Because
5: was hard, I'm sure.
6: I don't have room for it. You know, I don't have room for to be at odds with anybody, to be bitter with anybody. I don't have room for it. I'm over here trying to survive. Once you start fighting cancer, you ain't got time to fight nobody else. It's just like, it ain't no room. There's no room for it.
5: Wow. Have you guys noticed that though? The change in Tommy that he did.
7: Uh-huh.
5: You know how
7: he's still stupid.
8: I'm with Junior. See, nope. He still holds a grudge.
7: I have not seen nothing. I ain't seen no self improvement.
8: I'm with you, Junior. High five. Yeah. Give me a pound. Yeah. That boy's still the same.
6: I am not listening to y'all.
7: He's still him. I don't care what he went through. This boy came back stupid. I don't know.
8: But I understand what your message is too about.
7: Yeah, we do, man.
6: Yeah, sure. Got you.
8: You know,
6: got
8: never
6: you, man.
8: Lose hope, and you're encouraging people out there, caretakers, caregivers, people that are going through cancer.
7: Team of people.
6: And man, the caretakers are so important because
5: having
6: somebody with you doing that journey, doing that whole fight, man, having somebody with you or by your side, I couldn't have done this without my wife being by my side.
5: Oh, for
6: sure. You got to have a true soldier next to you that's ready to be, that's going to ride with you till the wheels fall off.
8: Mm-hmm. Yeah, healing takes time.
6: I think the day of waking up out of surgery, and my wife telling me that I'm good, but, and when you hear but, you're like, okay, what's that about to be? What's been to happen? And for her to tell me that I had a trach in my throat and I'm going to have to wear that for a month and I'm not going to be able to talk. I can't do nothing. I was devastated, man. I didn't know how strong my voice was going to be. Mm-hmm. So that's the part that was scaring me more than anything. Because that's what we do. This is how we make our money. This is how we live. Right. That's our livelihood. That's our voices. Mm-hmm. So I was that right there just had me just in like, oh my God, is my voice going to come back? Mm-hmm. Is it going to be strong? Is it going to be the same? Am I going to be able to do voices?
8: A prank.
6: Yeah. Yeah. There you go. Mm-hmm.
7: Right.
6: There you go.
5: And the thing about it is, as the Lord would have it, you came back the same. We never could tell a difference. Ever.
6: It took a while for the voice to strengthen up, though. You know what I mean?
5: But
6: we didn't know that.
5: Mm-hmm.
8: But you went through what you went through in the beginning, and you didn't even tell us.
7: Didn't tell us a word.
8: Yeah. You didn't tell us. Your wife kind of let us know what was happening.
6: She wound up talking to you guys, I think, during the surgery. You know what I mean?
5: Oh, yeah, for sure. We were texting and talking.
6: I'm so stupid, y'all. I call myself trying to go have surgery right quick. Who do that?
8: And come back to the radio and come on the air.
7: Go have surgery right quick.
6: We're going to go do this right quick. We ain't going to tell the kids. We ain't going to tell nobody. We're going to go do this right quick and get on back like ain't nothing happened. Man.
7: Okay.
6: It was supposed to be a 4-hour surgery, turned into 9 hours and some change, and woke up with a trach in your throat. And she was like, I had to take your mama outside. Oh, Lord, I'm in trouble.
7: I got one more question before we get here, Tommy. You have to tell us this, Tommy.
5: What?
6: Okay.
7: While you was in that gown and you was going through surgery, did you look at yourself and say you were still sexy? Did you do that?
8: Turn around.
6: Junior, I actually talk about that gown on stage. I just couldn't wrap my mind around that gown. I just could not do it. I ain't open like that. I don't like myself out like that.
5: You're not that one to share like that.
6: No, I had on two gowns, Shirley. One from the back, one from the front. I made a nice little dress in there. Nice little dress.
5: The great part is you rang the bell and you're fine now. We love you and we're so happy for you.
8: Mm-hmm. Your victory and the same message to the cancer survivors out there listening. Uh-huh. It's your journey, your victory. Yep, there you go.
6: There is hope and there is God. And let me tell you, He is amazing. In the words of my uncle, talk to God. He would love to hear from you. Until tomorrow, y'all be in peace.
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I used to think about immature things. 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Is this really your real phone number?

Like Solana, I promise. More buzz, it's a loss. 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Something about a conservative regular girl that still can beat a chess. Thorough as don't need your chess. Psychic as can reach your chess. Zodiac sign, it must be a Gemini moon. Cause we about to go half. Mistakenly, nobody been in a bag. But how many bodies done been in her bag?

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Now keep in mind that I'm an artist and I'm sensitive about my. So y'all be nice about it. All right. Sisters, how y'all feel? Brothers, y'all all right? All right. 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

WHT Birmingham's best mix of R&B. 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
1: What did you set this on, hell?
0: You gotta make her say my name one time here.
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3: Ladies and gentlemen, put your hands together for DL Hughley.
0: All right, happy birthday to Blair Underwood. Happy birthday to Robert Ory. I do not understand how he's not in the Hall of Fame. He won 7 championships.
4: I mean, yeah. And he's hit
0: and he
4: some
0: was
4: big
0: integral
4: shots.
0: In all of them.
4: He hit some big shots at the end, but if you look at his overall numbers.
0: Okay. If Draymond Green can be in the Hall of Fame, and people are saying he's a Hall of Famer, then Robert Ory can't be too. Happy birthday to Gene Simmons. Happy birthday to Billy Ray Cyrus. Happy birthday to Cameron Matheson. Happy birthday to Rachel Ray. But Rachel Ray, you know why I like Rachel Ray? Because she looked like she eat the food she cook. Happy birthday to Michael Cohen. Remember, Jazz, we saw him. We saw him right before he got his bid.
5: Mm-hmm.
0: Boy, he was talking too.
5: Sure
0: Happy
5: was.
0: Birthday to Damon Jones. Happy birthday to Kel Mitchell. Happy birthday to Caris LeVert. Caris LeVert, happy birthday to Blake Lively. She's going through it. Happy birthday to China Ann McClain, Tyler's Alpha Pain, and Black Lightning. Happy birthday to Latosha, DJ Duffy. Happy birthday, Possums, of course, to Sean Connery. Remember he was talking to Private Waters, and he said that he hit a woman by the leg.
6: Sometimes you have to slap him, yeah.
7: James Bond can do anything. He licensed to slap.
0: You know, he told her, you can get it, too.
6: Sometimes if she gets out of line, yeah.
0: He wasn't even playing. Happy birthday to Regis Philbin. Happy birthday to George Wallace, the Alabama governor, which is the last time that there were troops sent by a president to a state. It was because the governor was racist. This time it's because the president is.
7: Wow.
0: Happy birthday to Ivan the Terrible. And happy birthday to Shaq G. Humpty Hump. Now, we got a great show lined up for you. We got a little note from the GED section. And Chad Stannis is going to let us know what's trending on the D.L. Hughley Show.

0: Jasmine.
1: What, man?
0: Tell these good people what's trending.
1: Well, I can tell you right now, one of the first things that's trending, and it trended all weekend, and that is this crazy story about this Texas Roadhouse. Have you seen this?
2: Yes, yes, yes.
1: Something to do with a Facebook group called the White Servers Only, and, you know, it's like hundreds of thousands of people who were there, and they're basically posting anonymously saying that they have been, let's say, first of all, they're allegations. We don't know how true they are, but apparently some white servers have been spitting in the food of black customers.
2: Yeah, that's crazy. Texas Roadhouse said it's not true. It's unfounded, now, but, you know.
1: Well, but hold on. If you're Texas Roadhouse, would you say it's true? Would you cop to it? No, you wouldn't. Of course you'd say, that's not happening at our fabulous white linen tablecloth establishment.
2: Now, wait a minute. You're going a bridge too far now. Wait a minute. I've been there.
1: All right, so I made it up. But anyway, of course, so there is some concern about it because now people are saying if this could happen at Texas Roadhouse, it could happen just about anywhere. You don't really know. But the truth of the matter is when you do go out to eat, you don't know what people are doing. Are they washing their hands? Are they, you know, doing all kinds of things? You just don't know. So you got to pray over it and count it all joy.
2: Yeah, that's why you say your grace.
1: If you
2: got you need a reason to say grace, there it is.
1: For sure. And, of course, the other thing that's trending, this sad news that we got today that we lost Dolly Parton.
2: Oh,
1: 80 years old. Now, you do know her husband died in 2025, I think, because they were married and she was like, I don't know, 18 years old. They got married in 1966,
2: right,
1: by the way. Mm. And so, you know, some are speculating, including myself, that perhaps it was a broken heart. I mean, I don't know. They were together for a long time. But let's not forget, you know, Dolly Parton was not only known for her legacy in terms of music, you know, 7 decades of a career that she had, multiple generations of, you know, fans and all the like, but most importantly, her philanthropic work.
2: Yes.
1: She did a lot of things in the community. She did a lot of things to help a lot of, you know, underprivileged kids and all kinds of people out.
2: She was definitely an advocate.
1: Definitely that. So she will be missed. So shout out to her family and all the fans.
2: Why the good ones going? We keep waiting for this other news. They 82. They 80 also.
1: Okay, that's enough.
2: We wait for other news, but no.
1: That's enough. And that's what's trending.
2: Good Dolly Parton.
1: And that's what's trending. And that's what's trending.
3: Yep, that's it, y'all.
1: And that's what's trending.
0: Now we got a little note from the GED section coming up in 15 minutes. It's the D.L. 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

0: 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Hughley Show.
1: It's not just any Tuesday. 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
1: And we're back.

I was struck by another thing that the mayor of New York has done, Mondami. He has started a $1,000 fund for all the children in kindergarten and preschool, right, that they can start at college fund, giving every child that age $1,000. He's also opened a food a grocery store that was formerly a juvenile detention center. He has also sought and got tips and wages from big corporations that they owe people. He's lowered rent, has tried to freeze rent. He has visited, he has swam with people. He's scraped up snow with people, giving them jobs. He's watched the World Cup from jail. He has welcomed the stranger, like he's making sure that ICE comports himself professionally. He has made sure that people seem welcome there. He has made sure that all of the tenets of the Bible he has enacted. And I'm listening to this kid, El Sayed, out of Michigan, who's running for senator in Michigan. And he was on Fox News with Jesse Waters, and the things he was talking about in terms of reparations, in terms of the things he wanted to do. I will say this. For show me, and I said this before and a lot of people got irritated, show the Muslims are putting Christians to shame. I'm not talking about as a religion in general. I'm talking about I have noticed that the Muslims in governance are far more concerned about the tenets of Christianity than the people who say they're Christians. Show me one Christian in governance that is leading, that is governing according to his faith. I ain't talking about the fire and brimstone part, the don'ts and the restrictions what women shouldn't do and who shouldn't be gay. I'm not talking about that. I'm talking about the love and the other things, the looking out for the stranger, the making sure people are fed, the working with the poor, to doing all the things that Christ. Show me a Christian in governance or a Jew in governance or a Hindu in governance that is doing what these Muslims are doing. Show me one. I'm telling you, because these people apparently do not care what God they ascribe to. They don't care what book they read. It is all decency and humanity. And I tell you what, there used to be a time when people tried to, and I think even now all you can say, oh, they're Muslim and we should be afraid of them. And they are governing the way that their faith dictates they should. Show me a Christian doing the same thing. Show me one that is opening that is having conversations about making life easier for their fellow man. Show me, because one of the tenets of any religion, and I don't ascribe to any. I'm just, I ain't got a dog in this race, but I can just say this: religion and your faith should not be about who you look up to, but it's also about who you don't look down on. And he seems to be everything Christians say they are. Everything. And I said this before and I'll say it again. You show me one anywhere in the country, from governor to mayor to city council, who is governing the way he says he lives. And I said it before and I'll say it again. These two Muslims are putting Christians in governance to shame. That's a little note from the GED session. Got Jazz Report coming up in 15 minutes. It's the D.L. Hughley Show.

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1: The United States Postal Service has released a new rule adding verification requirements to all mail-in ballots. Under the proposed change, states will be required to collect and report basic voter information like name, address, attached to a unique barcode on every mail-in ballot. Now, state election authorities would then be required to input this information into a federal ballot mail portal. The USPS said it will not deliver ballots to any state not in compliance. There it is.
2: The Supreme Court helped it happen, huh?
1: Yes, yeah. They did.
3: Let freedom ring.
1: They did.
2: Okay. Here's the thing. First off, the reason that this is happening and the reason... They should abolish the Electoral College.
4: Yes. Immediately.
2: Two things they got to do. Abolish the Electoral College and then expand the court. Two things they got to
4: do. And put term limits on the court justice.
2: Yes. And where is Mitch McConnell? Is that dead?
4: He's been dead for weeks,
1: they're
4: man.
1: They're not even talking about Mitch McConnell anymore. We don't know where
2: I'm
1: he is.
2: I'm just saying.
3: He's probably talking to Dolly Parton
2: I'm
3: right
2: just
3: now.
2: Saying.
1: Yep. Now he ain't talking to Dolly.
2: Yeah, Dolly Parton don't get very before him. Yeah, man.
1: Dolly Parton's like, I ain't got time for you.
2: Well, they put,
4: why are you at the dough? You know, come
1: yeah,
4: on.
1: Yeah, but Dolly Parton's been
2: she was a sweet girl.
1: She's a sweet, sweet
2: and has
1: woman.
2: A big old
1: anyway, so listen.
4: I don't believe him and Dolly. I'm going to be in the same place.
2: You can be sweet and well endowed.
1: I'm trying to move on.
2: Okay.
1: Let's have some decorum.
2: That girl has some sweater hose.
1: Yeah.
2: She has some Winnebago.
1: Yeah,
2: boy,
4: some tingle bitties.
2: That was a white woman. I'd have been seen with. I'd have had some black brothers.
1: All you gotta do is say boobies
2: baby,
1: around dudes, and they just lose their mind. Boobies, there you. Yeah. You happy now?
2: I'm sorry. Look at Lena.
1: And I hate to
2: Lena.
1: Go...
2: I know you're especially grieving because y'all sisters are the teeth.
5: She had me by.
2: No.
1: I don't know, Lena.
2: No, Lena.
1: Your boobies are really big.
4: You're the Dominican Dolly.
2: I'm telling you, the bra sections are weeping right now. I'm just telling you.
1: I'm not even going to finish my jazz report.
2: Okay,
1: go on,
2: I'm sorry. I quit.
1: You sure? Because I'm scared about this
2: but
1: story.
2: But she did have some bodacious.
1: Getting suspected heart attack patients to spit into a tube could actually help diagnose them 6 times faster than blood tests with 84% accuracy. Yep. Scientists have managed to process saliva in a way that allows standard testing kits to pick up on telltale signs of the deadly event in just 10 minutes. In just 10 minutes, they can do this. And they say the same chemical test takes about an hour to achieve the same result.
2: Yep. Wow.
1: So spit in a cup,
2: so
1: save your life.
2: Enzymes, right? It's when
1: the and the saliva.
2: Yeah.
1: Spit in that tube, save your life.
4: Let's keep it going.
2: And your relationship. And your relationship, it will.
3: And you were talking about Tata's
1: behind. I know, right? That's why I said I didn't want to do that story so soon after that. But hey, what
2: so
1: do you
2: think? Here's the thing. If R. Kelly were to get out of prison and had a concert in your town, are you buying a ticket? Of course I'm not. But I would stream it.
1: I would sit at home and watch it.
3: I wouldn't take my daughter.
2: There are things. I'm a very principled human being.
1: Uh-huh.
2: If his song come on, I don't turn it off. Right? I don't do that.
1: Yeah.
2: But I couldn't actually spend bread to do it.
1: Well, I mean, if you sat at home and did it, I mean, I'd probably...
2: If it comes on, I don't seek it out. But if it comes up, I don't turn it off.
1: Yeah,
2: we're going to get to your calls in a bit. 877-242-2426. Get to your calls directly. It's the D.L. Hughley Show.
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1: 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I wasn't Dwayne. 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

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It's the DL Hughley Show. And we're back.

0: It is the D.L. Hughley Show. That was Chris Brown, Residuals. If R. Kelly, is this a heated debate? If R. Kelly got on the listen, I will not be lectured to something about my, my moral stance when this country voted for a pedophile.
1: How about that?
0: I won't. That's what I won't do.
1: Twice.
0: That's what I won't do. I won't do
2: convicted
0: that.
2: Convicted felon.
0: Mine is inner turmoil.
3: Right.
0: My conscience wouldn't let me do it. But it's not from some false morality this country never had.
3: Right. So no, I got you.
0: But I couldn't do it. Mm-hmm. I just couldn't do it. Now, the best I could do is, you know, I do listen to his music occasionally.
3: Yeah.
0: I mean, if it comes up.
3: Yeah.
0: But we're going to go to social media. What are they saying out there, Specie? Okay.
4: So we got Kyle, no relation, from Los Angeles, also no relation. He said, listen, I always respect what R. Kelly does, but I refuse to give money to him.
0: Would you do it, Kyle?
4: No. No.
0: But you like his music, though, right?
4: Yeah, I have a very special memory to one of his songs.
0: Oh, you do, pray tell.
3: Let's
0: you
3: leave do. That alone.
0: Tell us about it. Yeah, man.
4: Remember, I danced when I was... I danced with Beyonce. To Step in the Name of Love.
0: Yes, yeah, at Tyler's party, right?
4: Yeah, absolutely. Yeah.
0: You know what? It almost that it, he liked Beyonce so much he started liking black chicks. Remember that? It's some to these bros. Let me tell you, boy, it's crazy. Remember when Megan Good came, boy, to with on the podcast, boy?
3: I do remember.
4: Good. So good,
0: man, boy. He almost bought it. He almost bought him to the other side.
3: Yeah.
0: If he wouldn't have stopped in the Philippines, it'd have been all over.
4: I love you, baby.
0: Jazz, I just think it is a moral dilemma for me. There are things I won't do.
3: It is. But I'm going to tell you this. I'm not going to lie. Now, I probably wouldn't go to the show, right? I wouldn't go. Yeah. But I'm not going to lie. Because my thing is, he was convicted in what, 21, 22?
0: So it rubbed off by now.
3: But in my mind, I'm thinking, but in the 90s, though, you know what I mean? It was rumor, but we didn't really know he wasn't convicted.
0: Plus, you was beyond the safe zone.
3: That's what I'm saying.
0: Yeah, I just have
3: the body's calling was 93. Yeah. Like, it was back in the 90s. That's when we thought he was clean.
0: The body's calling because it's a sting operation.
3: And
0: is what
3: then
0: that
3: there's
0: is.
3: That. Wow.
0: So we're going to ask, would you go, and he had a concert in town, would you go? 877-242. Remember, we did that work that gig with him in Florida.
3: Yes, I remember.
0: And I was like, nah, man. He said, man, come on. Nah, playboy. Nah, that's not what I do. Yeah. I don't do that at all. Yeah. So give me a call. Let me know what you think. 877-242-2426. Ashante and Tim's coming up. It's the D.L. Hughley Show.
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0: It's the Dale Hughley Show, your 2026 edition. If you're going to be in Boston, I'll be there this Friday, Saturday, Sunday. Also Thursday, I'll be Yellow Springs with Dave Chappelle. So we'll see what's going on. It'll be fun. So Sandra Massey Killer, the cop,
1: died
0: in prison.
1: Yeah.
0: He'd only done a year. Well, I thought he was kidding. I thought.
1: Yeah, I was going to say.
0: You know how evil you got to be when you're 32 and die of cancer?
1: Yeah.
0: You know how evil you got to be?
1: Yep.
0: I don't necessarily ascribe it to karma, but I'm like, damn.
2: Yeah. Yeah.
0: And did you see Brandon Tatum start talking about Michelle Obama and everybody went at him?
1: Yeah, of course. We love Michelle Obama.
0: Bishop Talbot Swan, who's somebody I follow, he was getting into it with his wife, and she was like, "Why? That's not becoming." He's like, "Your husband started this."
2: Yeah, and brought you up.
1: It's for real, for real. Now, you know, I hate making fun of how people look because I think that's how you were born. However, whoever put together the montage
0: of her
1: doing her brows,
0: yes,
1: I was like, you know what?
0: She looked like one of them Targaryens.
1: She does.
0: She looks like one of them Targaryens. I swear to God. I'm not for family. I think that's off limits. But since he started it.
1: Yeah.
0: And then he got hips. Did you see them together? She was pregnant.
2: Yeah. Oh, yeah.
0: It looked like two bad b**** on the way to the gynecologist.
3: Oh!
0: I thought it was a double gender reveal. That dude, those jeans, somebody ovulated in them jeans before.
1: Those jeans. Come on, Genuine.
0: He looked like Saucy Santana, for real, don't he?
2: Those jeans got stretch in them.
1: Yeah.
0: Anyway,
2: estrogen,
0: you think,
2: a little high.
1: Yeah.
0: Do you think if R. Kelly got out and had a concert, would you go? Skip, would you?
2: Yep. He served his time. Hey,
0: yeah.
2: Man.
0: Yeah.
2: We got this pedophile that hasn't served his time. You're leading this country. Don't hit me with that morality and all that stuff.
3: Thank you.
2: Man, I'm not going to see Robert, but R. Kelly on stage, yeah, I'm going to see him and listen to his music and everything. Now, Robert, one that Gail was talking to, that's Robert. But I'm going to his concert.
1: What is it? Hot and fresh in the kitchen.
2: Yeah. Oh, I'm going. I'm up in there.
1: Come on, R. Okay, that's enough. See what happens. You get caught up. But this was like the 90s, early 2000s. Come on.
0: Yeah.
3: Keep it on down low, y'all.
0: Yeah. I think for a lot of people, I don't think that he should. I don't think that he should be ostracized. I would never say canceling. But for me, it is a moral dilemma for me that I would not.
1: I get it. Skip said something interesting. Skip said something interesting.
0: Yeah.
1: If he gets out, he's done his time.
2: He's done his time. Yeah.
3: Thank you.
0: Or
1: so
0: broke
1: he's
2: if you break out, you ain't doing a concert. not here.
0: So, Skip, I just, you know, but I expect that from you.
2: Yeah.
0: I expect that from you.
1: Okay. Well, then there's that.
0: You know, Skip is 40% of it is white. So what? Come on now.
2: And white people ain't going to the concert.
0: Come on now. Yeah, but they'll fund it. Come on, man. Come on now. Lena, I'm going to ask you, get ready. Lena, when I ask you a question this time, be ready. We have to warm you up. Okay, but we got
1: stuff to do. We got places to go.
0: We got to preset you. So just sit there with your mouth on the microphone.
1: Wait a minute.
0: Until like it's Saturday.
4: Last night.
1: Ah, good one, Lena.
0: There it is. Oh, yes.
1: Ba-da-pow.
0: Yes.
3: A Dominican Dally
0: Yes.
3: Pie.
1: Okay, saucy. Yes.
0: Yeah, that's saucy scent. Yes. We get to your calls in a minute. All right, Kelly had a concert. Where'd you go? 877-242-2426.

0: That was Tim's. What you need? So if R. Kelly got out and had a concert, would you go? Lena, my little Dominicana.
1: Dimelo.
0: Would you go?
1: How much are the tickets? No, I just went.
2: That's a good question.
0: That is a good question, though, actually.
1: I probably would go.
0: Yeah, because you have no morals. You have no
2: what?
0: Morals. You have no morals. I'm just telling you.
1: I could separate them.
0: Yeah.
1: I'm still stepping in the name of love at the bar.
0: Yeah, you
2: know. I know that's right.
3: Y'all went and saw the Michael movie. Stop playing. Yeah.
2: Showed
0: he
2: it.
0: Wasn't convicted.
2: But he wasn't convicted. Okay. He was found innocent, as a matter of fact.
0: And I walked out. You know, when he was in the pool, I was like, yeah, let me leave. I only went to the movie because Jasmine was doing something. That's why I went. That's why I went. I'm morally conflicted.
1: It was the first time in history that you didn't fall asleep, though.
2: Yeah, you did.
0: Yeah, because I was looking for it. No, I didn't fall asleep I didn't fall asleep during Odyssey.
1: Lie.
0: I did not fall asleep during Odyssey.
2: You snoozed a little bit.
0: You're a lying
2: you
0: ass. You guys lie so much.
2: Oh, wow.
0: You lie so much.
2: That's hurtful.
0: I don't even understand why I'm here with you.
1: You don't even believe that yourself. It was a 3-hour movie.
0: Be quiet. Carlito's Way. I don't need
4: that
0: from Carlito's Way. No, I didn't miss nothing. All right, we're going to get to your calls from these non-treacherous, non-moral people. 877-242-2426. We got Ari Lennox, Snoop Dogg. More of your calls coming up. It's the D.L. Hughley Show.
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It's the DL Hughley Show. And we're back.

0: That was Tank. Yes. Question we're asking. R. Kelly gets up, has a concert. Would you go? 877-242-2426. We're going to the phones. What do you think?
1: I'm a big R. Kelly fan. I got to say, not only would I go, I'm buying front rows and first five concerts. Nobody said he raked them. It was all about the money. Everybody got paid. So I think, like I said, I go see him front row, the first five concerts. I tell the deal, he's doing a good job. This Tim from Chattanooga, Tennessee.
2: I wouldn't go to his show, but you got to give it to him. He put out some good music back then. I still listen to his music. I wouldn't go to his show. I wouldn't contribute any money to him.
3: If R. Kelly get out of jail tomorrow and have a concert the next day, I'm buying tickets if he come to my hometown. I still rock with R. Kelly. I still listen to his music. I think he's a genius when it comes to his music. Now, do I think he's stupid when it comes to common sense? Yeah, I do. I think he made a lot of mistakes. But who hasn't? I mean, I wish black folks would stop allowing white folks to tell us who we should cancel. They ain't cancel Elvis Presley. They ain't cancel Osborne. There's a lot of white artists that have been in trouble that they never canceled. So I wish black folks would stick and stay with the people that, listen, R. Kelly made a mistake. We understand that. But his music will forever outlive him. So I think he's a genius. I think he's a great performer. And I will buy his concert ticket tomorrow.
4: Of course. Because the music still was good. It was legit. So I'm still going to go to it. I'm still going to jam. I don't have to go to no room with him. I can just go enjoy the music.
5: Yeah, that's something else now. I ain't doing all that.
4: Yeah, I'm going to the concert. He wants to wear all white. I got me an all white outfit ready.
0: All right, we already heard from Immoral, Skip, and Delana.
6: Wow.
0: Jazz, you would go too, right?
6: You know, I might go and sit in the back, but I'm probably going to go.
7: Jazz, you coming up
0: you think
7: with
0: in the
7: me.
0: Back? First.
6: Yeah, we're probably going to go.
0: You think the back like that means you're less in the theater? Right.
7: I'm going to pick you up on the way, Jazz.
6: Wait a minute.
8: And she'll be posting. It'll be all over Instagram.
9: It's the first time Jasmine was
6: Mr. Biggs.
0: Yeah, that's right.
6: I'll be in the back with a cap down to my rounds.
0: It's just one more left. We got to just hear from Junius and see if I am alone on my soapbox. If R. Kelly got out, would you go? 877-242-2426. Wait for your calls. It's the D.R. Hughley Show.

0: Oh, yes. If R. Kelly got out and had a show, I'm most definitely going. He's the baddest brother. He probably is the best male artist of our time, 80s, 90s. I'm front row.
1: Oh, yes. Most definitely I would go see him. If he got out, that would mean that he served his time and paid his debt to society. It doesn't negate what he did as a musician or a masterful songwriter or an artist. I would definitely go see R. Kelly. Pay my money to go see him. Definitely. I would if I could afford it.
2: Not only would I pay money to go to an R. Kelly concert if he got out of prison, I'd do it with complete righteousness in my mind and heart. The profits from an R. Kelly concert are going to his label victims, his deserving ex-wife, and his offspring. That's where the vast majority of the profits are going to go if he's able to get out and do a concert tour. He's got to pay for his people, so they're going to get paid, the band and everything like that. And R. Kelly, if he gets a break like that, if he gets that stroke of luck, R. Kelly's going to be a much better person when he comes out. So, yeah, I go.
3: Man, if R. Kelly got out of jail tomorrow, I'm in the first row. And I'm saying that because I have daughters, man. And what I'm saying is, this country, like y'all said, voted for Donald Trump twice. All them people that talked about R. Kelly and downed R. Kelly, they voted for this man. Come on, bro. If that man did his time, he's an icon, bro. Can't nobody hit him in verses. I mean, he's the king of R&B. And like I said, if he got out tomorrow, I'm in front row. Bless you, DL. You're doing good work for our community, brother. Keep it up.
4: Junius, I didn't hear from you. What did you say?
5: Well, I guess I'd be joining Jazz and
6: yeah, you go.
5: Over at the concert.
7: Yeah, we going to the show.
5: Now, I wouldn't take my little nieces with me, you know, because he just got out, so it might be a little too tempting. But I'll be there.
6: Yeah.
5: If Skip going, he gonna have the ticket, so we gonna have good seats.
4: I can't tell you how disappointed I am, but it is not unexpected. I walk this path alone on this show.
5: Well, we ain't got no first stone casters around here.
4: Yes, we do.
5: No. You the only one, nigga.
4: Yes, we do. We have that.
5: He
4: we
5: paid
4: have
5: his that. Dues. He's out.
4: All right.
6: I'm just saying.
4: All right. I'll be back. We'll be back with more of the show. The only one God loves on the show is the DL.
6: Wow.
7: Well, Jesus is favorite.
4: It's the faithful one on the DL Ugly Show coming back. It's the DL Ugly Show. Okay. Hey, my man Cheetah, what'd you learn today, baby boy?
8: Just got a phone call from Ken. He just dropped off Barbie at her Malibu mansion.
4: Hilarious.
8: And he called and said he wants his little coat back. That's all.
4: Hilarious. Give little faith.
6: Oh, you are the tiny coat crew.
4: It is the DL Ugly Show.
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2: Now it's time to listen to Alibo, the streaming hack warrior.
3: Hello, I'm Selenian Omni. Hola, me say. Omni, Omni, Om. Uh-oh. DL, my home brother.
2: What's that, Alibo?
3: We are in the middle of the August. And you know what this means?
2: What?
3: It is almost time for the kids to go back to school. And no one is more happy about this than the parents. Summer break has them running a 24-hour daycare with no budget, no backup, and a boss who only speaks in, I'm hungry, and he hit me first. Uh-oh. School is the only free babysitter the government steal funds. I'm serious. You know, DL, my home brother, I do not have kids. But you know, I am a warrior. If I were to have children, they would be warriors like me. They'd be born already knowing how to change their own diapers. Out of respect, of course. They never cry. They would just stare at the problem until it fixed itself. Their imaginary friends would ask permission before appearing. Uh-oh. And the school bus would pick them up early and thank them for the privilege. Their report cards would say, approved by Helibo. And every teacher would give them an A just to stay on the safe side. I'm serious. Today's review has nothing to do with going back to the school, but it does have screaming Chija in it. The movie is The End of Oak Street, starring Anne Hathaway and Ewan D. McGregor. Now, in this movie, they play the Platt family. They have a son and a daughter, and they live in a neighborhood that looks like an 80s sitcom. Then, one day, a cosmic event transports the neighborhood to someplace unknown. After the cosmic event, this quiet suburban streets decides it's done with life. The oak trees pack their bags and leave like they're late for a better zip code. The HOA president turns into a raccoon, and the mailman starts delivering packages from next Tuesday. It's like if the Twilight Zone got drunk, lost their bet, and try to direct a Home Depot commercial. And in the ending, the whole street just folds up like a cheap yoga mat and disappears. I'm serious. I haven't felt this level of betrayal since my last relationship. Now, if you're looking for a movie that makes you question both real estate and reality, congratulations. This is a movie for you. I'm serious. I give this movie 2 handbags and 4 bottles of a label weed killer. It is so strong, the weeds will apologize before they leave the yard. The only product that kills weeds and their entire bloodline. I'm serious. This is Alibo, your hacking warrior, with the Stream Hacking Movie Review. Humde salami anani. Stay safe and healthy. Hamni, hamni, ham. Uh-oh.
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0: That was SWV week. Y'all lie so much.
1: We do not lie.
2: Big in a week.
0: Anybody.
1: Say what you want to. I'm telling you.
3: Lily charge you up. You like,
0: no, she did. That's what, and, you know, I ain't scared. No. I'm not scared. Ain't no woman gonna run me off.
3: Lily
0: ain't no
3: woman had gonna run me off. Up,
0: that's not true.
2: You were like Usher and Janelle Monae.
0: Y'all lie so much. Y'all lie so much.
4: Y'all like to flirt with him when he flirts.
1: You was good. I think you tinkled a little. You
2: what are you talking about? Just a little.
0: I don't like when they flirt back. I don't like that at all.
1: You flirted hard. Maybe.
0: What you talking about? Nah, I was kidding. I don't want my mama saying I ain't supposed to play like that.
1: And everything out of her chair. He's like, wait a minute.
3: Keep your seat.
0: I don't like that. I was playing with Mickey Howard one time. She did to me like, I have to go. My mama said I ain't supposed to do this.
1: Yeah.
0: My mama said I gotta come home.
1: You know,
0: I can't.
1: Mickey Howard, for real.
0: Come on with that bug. I gotta go home. I have family. I can't do this.
3: Lily wasn't playing. I danced with her one time. I danced with her. Matter of fact, all three of them on the dance floor. One, Lily slapped me on my ass so hard, I thought we was going to fight. She ain't playing, dog.
1: Lily
3: slapped me on my ass so hard. I was like, oh, damn.
2: She had a pawn ready for you, D.L.
0: Also, it was you, not me. All right, that'll do it for us. Some people get mad at me. They let me in on a segment called
5: F.D.L. Hughley.
0: I'm getting F-rapped to Jamie Foxx. It's the D.L. Hughley Show.

0: That was Jamie Foxx and T-Pain, Blame It. Sometimes people get really upset with the things I say, so we're giving them an opportunity to express themselves with our segment called F.U.D.O. Hughley. So won't you please welcome our F.U.D.O. Hughley correspondent, Lil Niecy James.
1: Hello, this is Niecy James, your F.U.D.O. Hughley correspondent. Our first F.U.D.O. Hughley comment is from the D.O. Hughley Show website. Melancholy22 says, D.L., I listened to your show for laughs and to be happy, but recently you've been only talking about rape, suicide, and child abuse. What's funny about that? Nothing, that's what. Now I know why everybody who lives in your house has considered suicide. They probably have been listening to your sad stories. Stop telling dark stories and get back to what you've been paid to do. Make us laugh, comedian. Fuck you, D. Hughley. Our next F.U.D. Hughley comment comes from Instagram. SouthernPride99 says, DL, I get it. You're from California. You always talk about how great California is, while you dog out Alabama, Mississippi, Georgia, Florida, and the entire southern region. Look, I know you think that California is better than the lowly South, but the last time I checked, the only place I know that always has massive wildfires and mudslides that take out houses and severe earthquakes and has gang violence is California. And on top of that, you have the nerve to have the high cost of living and even higher taxes. Give me the South any day. F*** you, D. Hughley. Today's last F.U.D. Hughley comment is from Facebook. Latin Lover says, DL, I heard you making fun of your bodyguard because he's of Mexican descent and doesn't speak Spanish. Why is that so funny to you? I bet your black butt can't even speak a syllable of Swahili. Truth be told, you struggle with English. F*** you, D. Hughley. Well, that's it for this week. This has been Niecy James, your F.U.D. Hughley correspondent. And until next week, bye!
0: Of course, today marks the date that we lost Aaliyah. It was 25 years ago.
2: Can you believe that?
0: So we're going to celebrate her life in the Hughley Hustle Home Mix. We Miss Aaliyah Mix. That's coming up next. Plus, we're going to recognize the good in someone as a human being of the week. That's all up in 20 minutes. It's the D.L. Hughley Show.
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1: up there.
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3: 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Big teeth, hips.
2: I hope he don't. He go when we hear tear ovaries out. That big ass teeth.
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2: and I'm.

right to the point. 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Now I'ma tear that ass up. 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I work you like a part-time job. Is it morning already? Get yourself a... 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You got kids, you ain't getting nothing till the kids go to sleep. 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Them kids sleep. 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

0: That is going to wrap up this hour's Hughley Hustle Home. We miss Aaliyah Mix.
1: Yes, we do.
0: Today marks the day we lost her back in 2001. Also, Kobe Day today.
2: Yes.
0: So it is now time for the Human Being of the Week. Jasmine, who somebody out here is being human. Who is it and what have they done?
3: Well,
0: what have they wrought?
3: It is New Orleans Saints rookie Kristen Miller. At a grocery store, just getting, you know, some victuals. And the woman in front of him couldn't afford to pay for her groceries. And so he offered to pay for all of her items. Now, she tried to decline his offer by telling him not to do it. He was like, I will not take no for an answer because you're not getting married. Block my blessing. So that was pretty nice. But she had no idea who he was. She didn't know that he was the rookie. And, you know, when she found out, she ran outside, obviously, to take a picture.
2: Who's the big dude buying shrimp? I didn't know who that was.
3: That's pretty awesome, though. And he didn't brag about who he was. He didn't try to make a big scene about it. He just paid for her groceries, and that was that.
0: Yeah.
2: Very nice.
0: How about some now?
3: You know, yeah.
0: How about you?
4: And you won't go to an R. Kelly concert. Listen to this. Let's see. Yeah, there you go.
0: No, he's our human being of the week.
2: And enjoy them groceries.
0: He obviously. Obviously, he's a human being of the week. That's obvious. It's so obvious. And so, we're giving him a clap. We're giving him a clap. There he is right there.
2: What's up, young man?
0: All right, what you need to know with Sybil Wilkes is coming up in 10 minutes. It's the D.L. Hughley Show.
5: Join D.L. 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Jasmine Sanders.
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4: 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That bomb
0: potato
4: salad.
0: She looks like a great potato salad.
5: Hand of the King Jr.
2: Dora Milaje. They're actually a lesbian couple.
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7: 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Yesterday we talked about Deshaun Watson's response to boos from Browns fans during the team's first home preseason game. Watson called it disrespectful and left quite a mess for his new head coach Todd Monken to clean up. Well, despite all of that and everything that has happened with Deshaun in Cleveland up until this point, Monken announced Watson as the week one starter on Monday. Monken said, we took in the full body of work over the course of the offseason, to training camp, to the games, to the joint practice, and ultimately felt like to start the season on the road, Deshaun gave us the best chance to move the ball and score points. Well, we will find out soon enough. 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
1: You think about jumping to the online dating pool, Jasmine gives us five things to consider.
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1: Snatch that ass. That's a nice one.
2: That's a good one. I like the .com.
1: All up in you.
2: That's no, it. I don't want that one.
0: It's the DL Hughley Show. And we're back.
1: We got a song for when your mom and daddy were still together. That's coming up next. Plus, the kids are finally back at school. You have the house to yourself. What are you going to do? We're going to give you some suggestions on my top five. That is up in less than 15 minutes. Now it's time for what you need to know with the one and only Sybil Wilkes.
3: It's Sybil Wilkes with what we need to know. Three states hold primary elections Tuesday with the biggest spotlight on South Carolina's Republican Senate runoff between Trump-backed Darlene Graham and Congressman Ralph Norman, alongside special elections and runoffs in Georgia and Oklahoma. In Illinois, former Sheriff's Deputy Sean Grayson died 6 months into his 20-year murder sentence for the 2024 shooting of an unarmed black woman by the name of Sonia Massey in Springfield, Illinois. In Wisconsin, activist groups Freedom Incorporated and the Free the 350 Bail Fund posted bail for 20 demonstrators arrested outside the Dane County Jail protesting police violence and especially in the death of Corey Ruiz last month. And in NFL news, Cleveland Browns quarterback Deshaun Watson issued a public apology to fans after making negative comments following boos during preseason play, confirming he will start week one against Jacksonville over Shador Sanders. I'm Sybil Wilkes. Be informed, be empowered.
1: Thank you so much, Sybil. Jasmine?
2: Oh, and my coat of many colors. Yes. And ode to Dolly Parton.
1: What did he?
2: That bill is paid.
4: What, Joseph? No, that was
2: no,
4: her
2: she
4: favorite
2: did a song,
4: song.
2: Called.
4: That's right.
2: Yes, thank you very much. Yeah,
4: that was her
2: coat of many
4: song.
2: Colors.
1: Yeah, I just know 9 to 5.
2: That's all you know?
1: Stumble out the kitchen.
4: I'll always love you.
2: Her biggest one. In the kitchen.
1: Yeah. And she has
4: Jolene.
2: Jolene. Cup of ambition. Yawn and stretching.
1: You know who else
2: trying
1: did
2: to
1: Jolene
2: get the knife.
1: You know what?
4: Beyonce.
1: We got more of the DL Hughley Show.
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1: What did you set this on, hell? 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
3: I'm in the kitchen, pour myself a cup of ambition, y'all stretching,
1: having
3: a
1: mental feud
3: life
1: right now. Of course, our
3: I'm missing Dolly Parton.
1: Dolly Parton.
3: It was a great movie, 9 to 5.
4: This is a rough day.
1: Texas Roadhouse is spitting on people's roads.
3: Yeah, sure did.
4: Allegedly.
3: Allegedly. Because now Texas Roadhouse said, we ain't doing that.
1: Yeah. They, you know,
3: and I said to Skip, isn't that what you think they would say?
1: Right.
4: They put out a statement.
1: Right.
4: It's non-factual.
1: No, I don't think it's an official batter, but I don't think I don't think it's in a recipe.
4: It's not an employee handbook anyway.
1: I don't think that.
5: More efficient way to cool them off.
1: I know it's a lot of things employees do that people don't know about.
3: Oh, for sure.
1: As evidenced by us.
3: But I will say this. I think what makes this different is the fact that they have a Facebook page with hundreds of thousands of people who collectively are touching and agreeing to do this. How loud?
1: Let me just say this. That's how they get us. Have you ever noticed, I don't care how bad the restaurant, if the bread is good, we go.
3: I'm going.
1: Oh, yeah. They get
3: two
1: us with
3: things.
1: The bread, baby.
4: Honey
3: the bread and the drinks.
4: And honey butter. Real
1: the
4: lobster.
1: Bread, they get us with the bread,
3: yes.
1: Man.
3: Yeah. And you know how? And you know what, Skip, you just said something. This is how you know they got us. When they give you that hot bread and they give you the butter with a little bit of honey in it.
4: Honey
3: forget
4: butter.
3: It.
4: Oh, man, stop that's it. A wrap.
5: But they got cinnamon butter. And they,
3: Junius.
5: Okay.
1: Let me tell you something. What were you saying, Junius?
5: No, we hadn't been to Texas Roadhouse in like 20 years.
1: Since we've been on the air.
5: Yeah. Before we've been on the air. And we went like 2 weeks ago, and they had those hot buttered bread
1: and with saliva
5: with the cinnamon butter.
4: It was delicious, wasn't it?
1: Yeah, this bread tastes like Colgate. It's crazy.
4: I don't think they do it, but I did hear that the Hawk Tour girl works there now.
1: I wouldn't put it past.
5: She's the greeter. But no, they keep them right there in front of everybody,
4: man.
5: And they just take them right off the shelf
1: now,
5: when you get.
1: I'm not one to. I know that is our. They get when they put that hot bread out there, boy.
3: Mm-mm-mm.
1: Even Jam don't even eat that, boy.
3: I don't, but if I touch it and it's warm, I'm grabbing it.
1: Yeah, generally, that's my philosophy too in life.
4: Wait a minute, pal.
3: Look at my DL.
4: It like
3: hush your mouth. Hush your mouth right now.
1: That's my mantra right there. I would say that why is it people that serve the most horrible food? Because black people go to those restaurants because generally it's affordable, right? Mm-hmm. And we're the only ones eating your horrible food anyway. Why are you being mean to us? We're keeping you alive.
5: Well, the one by my house was full of white folks.
4: Yeah.
5: And a bunch of Asians and Mexicans.
4: Bread.
1: Yeah, I don't really, you know, what I try to do is to relate to people where they are.
3: Here we go.
1: But
3: I feel like we're going down the road.
5: Yeah, there's 2 weeks now.
3: Right.
1: I think that, well, Junius, you know, every journey begins with the first step.
5: You are right.
1: And I would say that what I found is even in my DMs, people are like, oh, man, you're so different. And I see that all the time.
3: How can I get outside of this? Oh, I know.
1: What, I see that I
3: got
1: all
3: it.
1: The time. And like, since you wrote
3: Tumble
1: coach,
3: out of bed and I stumble to the kitchen. Pour myself a cup of ambition.
1: We'll be right back. This is the DL Hughley Show.
5: Works every time.
3: Every time.

That was Olivia Dean, Man I Need. The kids are finally back in school. You have the house all to yourself. What are you going to do? We're going to give you some of my suggestions on my top five that's coming up after a song for when your mom and daddy were still together. Dennis Edwards, Don't Look Any Further. It's the D.L. Hughley Show.

0: That was a song when your mom and daddy were still together. Dennis Edwards, don't look any further. The kids are finally back in school. You have the house to yourself. What are you going to do? Jasmine, give us five things you can do now that the kids are back in school.
1: Woohoo! Number five, smoke weed.
2: Yeah, at the house.
0: You mean you got to wait?
1: Well, not in Texas.
2: You don't do that around
1: the
2: house.
0: Yeah.
1: I'm just saying, maybe not in Texas. Number four of the top five things you can now do that the kids are back in school, have that special friend pay you a visit.
0: Yes. Yes. Now don't drop the mail off now, Ephraim.
1: Ephraim. Number three of the top five things you can now do to
0: come
1: get
0: on,
1: back
0: get
1: in
0: it,
1: school. You can leave your laptop open.
0: Yeah.
1: Just saying. Number two of the top five things you can do now that the kids are back in school, day drink.
2: Yeah.
0: Day drinking and I'm thinking of me. Day drinking and I'm thinking of me.
1: Look at. And the number one of the top five things you can now do that the kids are back in school, walk around the house naked.
0: Yeah.
2: Yeah.
3: But what?
2: Yeah.
3: I don't know.
1: Yeah.
0: What was that movie with, yeah, if you do it when they're home, it's the Antoine Fisher story. All right, I'm about to give you a little note from the GED section. That's up in 15 minutes. It's the D.L. Hughley Show.
4: And this is what it feels like.
5: It's the D.L. Hughley Show.
4: D.L. Hughley Show.
0: I tell you, the higher you are in the draft, the more white women they actually give you. And if you're a Dallas Cowboy, come on now.
4: And this is what it feels like.
2: Amber?
0: You go in the fifth round, you get...
3: Don't you do it.
0: You get a Filipino, but I'm telling you right now. That.
4: And this is what it feels like.
5: Yes, yes, yes. Bringing you the fire conversation and laughter like no other.
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0: word. How do you spell it?
1: I don't care how my daughter spell it.
0: No, but I'm just saying, if you're going to use it, you should speak.
1: What is it, women?
2: It's the D.L. Hughley Show. And we're back.

That was Leon Thomas, Mutt. So I was struck by another thing that the mayor of New York has done, Mondami. He has started a $1,000 fund for all the children in kindergarten and preschool, right, that they can start a college fund, giving every child that age $1,000. He's also opened a grocery store that was formerly a juvenile detention center. He has also sought and got tips and wages from big corporations that they owe people. He's lower rent, has tried to freeze rent. He has visited, he has swam with people. He's scraped up snow with people, giving them jobs. He's watched the World Cup from jail. He has welcomed the stranger, like he's making sure that ICE comports himself professionally. He has made sure that people seem welcome there. He has made sure that all of the tenets of the Bible he has enacted. And I'm listening to this kid, El Sayed, out of Michigan, who's running for senator in Michigan. And he was on Fox News with Jesse Waters, and the things he was talking about in terms of reparations, in terms of the things he wanted to do. I will say this. Show me, and I said this before and a lot of people got irritated. Show the Muslims are putting Christians to shame. I'm not talking about as a religion in general. I'm talking about I have noticed that the Muslims in governance are far more concerned about the tenets of Christianity than the people who say they're Christian. Show me one Christian in governance that is leading, that is governing according to his faith. I ain't talking about the fire and brimstone part, the don'ts and the restrictions and what women shouldn't do and who shouldn't be gay. I'm not talking about that. I'm talking about the love and the other things, the looking out for the stranger, the making sure people are fed, the working with the poor, to doing all the things that Christ. Show me a Christian in governance or a Jew in governance or a Hindu in governance that is doing what these Muslims are doing. Show me one. I'm telling you, because these people apparently do not care what God they ascribe to. They don't care what book they read. It is all decency and humanity. And I tell you what, there used to be a time when people tried to, and I think even now all you can say, oh, they're Muslim and we should be afraid of them. And they are governing the way that their faith dictates they should. Show me a Christian doing the same thing. Show me one that is opening, that is having conversations about making life easier for their fellow man. Show me, because one of the tenets of any religion, and I don't ascribe to any. I ain't got a dog in this race, but I can just say this: religion and your faith should not be about who you look up to, but it's also about who you look down, who you don't look down on. And he seems to be everything Christians say they are. Everything. And I said this before and I'll say it again. You show me one anywhere in the country, from governor to mayor to city council, who is governing the way he says he lives. And I said it before and I'll say it again. These two Muslims are putting Christians in governance to shame. That's a little note from the GED section. What's trending is coming up next on the D.L. Hughley Show, right after mint condition. It's the D.L. Hughley Show.

0: Jazz man.
1: What man?
0: Tell these good people what's trending.
1: Well, I can tell you right now, one of the first things that's trending, and it trended all weekend, and that is this crazy story about this Texas Roadhouse. Have you seen this?
2: Yes, yes.
1: Something to do with a Facebook group called the White Servers Only. And, you know, it's like hundreds of thousands of people who were there. And they're basically posting anonymously saying that they have been, let's say, first of all, they're allegations. We don't know how true they are. But apparently some white servers have been spitting in the food of black customers.
2: Yo, that's crazy. Texas Roadhouse said it's not true. It's unfounded. Now, but, you know.
1: Well, but hold on. If you're Texas Roadhouse, would you say it's true?
2: Would you
1: cop to it? No, you wouldn't. Of course you'd say, that's not happening at our fabulous white linen tablecloth establishment.
2: Now, wait a minute, you're going a bridge too far now. Wait a minute, I've been there.
1: I made it up. But anyway, of course, there is some concern about it because now people are saying if this could happen at Texas Roadhouse, it could happen just about anywhere. You don't really know. But the truth of the matter is when you do go out to eat, you don't know what people are doing. Are they washing their hands? Are they, you know, doing all kinds of things? You just don't know. So you got to pray over it and count it all joy.
2: Yeah, that's why you say your grace.
1: That's why you say your grace.
2: If you got you need a reason to say grace, there it is.
1: For sure. And of course, the other thing that's trending, this sad news that we got today that we lost Dolly Parton.
2: Oh, man.
1: 80 years old. Now, you do know her husband died in 2025, I think, because they were married and she was like, I don't know, 18 years old. They got married in 1966,
2: right.
1: By the way.
2: Mm.
1: And so, you know, some are speculating, including myself, that perhaps it was a broken heart. I mean, I don't know. They were together for a long time. But let's not forget, you know, Dolly Parton was not only known for her legacy in terms of music, you know, 7 decades of a career that she had, multiple generations of, you know, fans and all the like, but most importantly, her philanthropic work.
2: Yes.
1: She did a lot of things in the community. She did a lot of things to help a lot of, you know, underprivileged kids.
2: She was
1: all kinds of people out.
2: She was definitely an advocate. Right?
1: Definitely that. So she will be missed. So shout out to her family and all the fans.
2: Why the good
1: Dolly
2: ones
1: Parton.
2: Going? We
1: Always
2: keep waiting
1: going.
2: For this other news. They 82. They 80 also.
1: And, okay,
2: anyway,
1: that's enough. That's enough. And that's what's trending.
3: Yep.
4: Let's say it one more time.
1: And that's what's trending.
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3: What?
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1: What have we learned, Charlie Brown?
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3: 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In case you're going to be in Boston, Massachusetts, I'll be there this Friday, Saturday, Sunday at City Winery in Yellow Springs, Ohio. I'll be there Thursday with Dave Chappelle, just doing that comedy thing. It's his birthday, I guess.
4: That's going to be fun.
5: Oh, jokes, man.
3: You know, it is. Probably be
4: have to slip down there.
3: Yeah. Dolly Parton, sad news to report. Man. She used her powers for good.
4: She really did. She was such a good egg.
3: She was. What are you talking about?
4: No, I mean, she was a good egg. She was a good person.
3: Who was a good egg?
4: You never heard that saying before?
3: I've never heard. I don't hear terms like that.
4: Good person.
5: That's an old
4: I grew up listening to Dolly Parton because, you know, being born and raised in the South, in the stinking streets of Ottawa. We didn't have urban radio.
3: Stankin' Street of Ottawa.
4: Yeah, that's true. And it was called Sanders Road. But
5: you didn't have
4: the
5: what?
4: Point is, we didn't have urban radio.
5: You didn't have urban.
4: Yeah, we didn't have that at all. What we had was the holler.
3: She was urban.
4: But I love
3: urban. Meet the other. Really?
4: I always loved her. I did.
3: I liked her too.
4: I really did. And she was such a sweet person. I had the opportunity to meet her. When I worked at Gaylord at CMT, I got the opportunity to meet her, and I told her
3: I went to Dolly World.
4: You did?
3: No, I'm lying. I was trying to relate to you. No, I did not go to Dolly World.
4: That's terrible.
3: I'd have liked to.
6: Yeah. They don't serve martinis there.
3: Wait a minute, Junior. I'll go places that don't serve martinis.
6: Right. Okay.
4: Really? Really?
5: I'll go for that. Yep. Go.
3: Oh my goodness gracious. Jasmine Sanders, thank you for that.
4: You're welcome.
3: That scintillating rendition of
6: Now
3: I'll Always Love You. Skip my man Tweetum. What did you learn today? Playboy!
5: Just a rough day today. We lost Dolly Parton, and it's ironically or sadly on the exact same date that we lost Aaliyah.
3: So and that was Kobe Bryant Day.
5: Yeah, Kobe Bryant Day. Well, it was his birthday. Well, his birthday was 2 days ago. Yeah. So yeah. But that's just, rough day.
3: Yeah, it is. Well, on the next D.L. Hughley Show, we're going to be talking to entertainment pioneer Miss Kathy Hughes.
6: Yeah.
3: And I'm up there. Y'all get excited. Get excited. Yeah. We're renegotiating contracts here.
5: I beat y'all.
3: There you go, Miss Kathy Hughes.
4: Bravo, Sunday. Time some clips.
3: Plus, we got to begin to deserve someone the Shoe Booty of the Week Award. Less for that. More for her.
4: Yes. Always more for her.
3: It's the D.L. Hughley Show. Sure. We will see you on another side. Kyle, my favorite short bus operator. Pull that string. We got to go.
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3: 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Hughley Show. See you on the other side.
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y'all girls, but we just be mad that you didn't leave us alone. 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